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3: June 14th, Juneteenth weekend at State Theater. It's When a Woman's Fed Up, starring the iconic Lenny Williams. Shirley Murdoch. From Tyler Perry's Boo 1 and 2, it's Patrice Lovely. From the Black Hamptons, it's Karan Joseph Riley. Michael Jarrell from The Voice. And Terrell Phillips from Black Street. Like When a Woman's Fed Up, June 14th, 3 p.m. at State Theater. 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
8: I'm Misty Jordan with BIN News. Now, family visitation will resume in a New Jersey immigration center following days of clashes between police and protesters. New Jersey Governor Mikey Sherrill announced the change.
9: The Department of Homeland Security has agreed to restore family visitation.
8: The ICE detention facility has become the focus of protest over the alleged mistreatment of detainees and claims of poor conditions. Work 20 hours a week or lose CalFresh and SNAP food benefits. That's the new rule starting Monday in California that can impact more than 2.5 million people in the state. And Google is requesting approval from the federal government to release up to 32 million mosquitoes in California and Florida as a part of its debug program. The initiative looks to stop bad bugs with good bugs by releasing hordes of sterile mosquitoes to eliminate the ones that carry disease. Get BIN News now on demand 24/7 on the iHeartRadio app.
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1: 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The truth of life. 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
1: It's time for the Community's Choice to let you know about some of the upcoming events in the community. I'm Kimmy O'Haley. 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Bullwhip Custom Car Club is presenting Silence the Violence Against Our Youth 2026 Car Show on Saturday, June 6th, 11 a.m. to 4 p.m. It takes place at Dos Hermanas, 1408 85th Avenue in Brooklyn Park. For more information, 763-288-8187. In Love Promotions is presenting Purple Day in remembrance of the Purple One with performance by Johnny Brown with special guests Michael DeCole and Jackson Hurst. 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There will be food trucks, vendors, and more. It takes place June 6th, 12 to 7 p.m. at Phyllis Wheatley Field, 1301 10th Avenue North in Minneapolis. For more information, 612-245-6468. And don't forget to wear your purple gear. Cutting for the Cause is having their Old Maryland Days, a celebration of community and cultural fundraising event on Saturday, June 6th, 12 to 7 p.m. There will be local vendors, music, food trucks, kids zones, and more. It takes place at the Foundry Pub, 1201 Jackson Avenue in St. Paul. For more information, 651-353-9945. Urban Touch Barbers and Kimmy O'Haley is presenting a gospel comedy night, Laugh and Be Blessed, with hometown talent Pierre Douglas and Juice Sutton, and special guests Shed G and Trina Jeffries. It takes place Saturday, June 27th, 5 to 7 p.m. at Sabathany Community Center, 310 East 38th Street in South Minneapolis. They're also presenting the second annual community car show, Kill the Violence, on Sunday, July 5th, 11 to 5 p.m. at Sabathany Community Center parking lot. 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For more information, 612-377-0594. I'm Kimmy O'Haley.
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4: I'm Misty Jordan with BIN News. Now, family visitation will resume in a New Jersey immigration center following days of clashes between police and protesters. New Jersey Governor Mikey Sherrill announced the change.
5: The Department of Homeland Security has agreed to restore family visitation.
4: The ICE detention facility has become the focus of protest over the alleged mistreatment of detainees and claims of poor conditions. Work 20 hours a week or lose CalFresh and SNAP food benefits. That's the new rule starting Monday in California that can impact more than 2.5 million people in the state. And Google is requesting approval from the federal government to release up to 32 million mosquitoes in California and Florida as a part of its debug program. The initiative looks to stop bad bugs with good bugs by releasing hordes of sterile mosquitoes to eliminate the ones that carry disease. Get BIN News now on demand 24/7 on the iHeartRadio app.
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2: 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From Tyler Perry's Boo 1 and 2, it's Patrice Lovely. From the Black Hamptons, it's Karan Joseph Riley. Michael Jarrell from The Voice, and Terrell Phillips from Black Street.
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0: you, babe. 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
2: 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For more information, 763-288-8187. In Love Promotions is presenting Purple Day in remembrance of the Purple One with performance by Johnny Brown with special guests Michael DeCole and Jackson Hurst. Music provided by DJs Dan Speaks and me, Kimmy O'Haley. There will be food trucks, vendors, and more. It takes place June 6th, 12 to 7 p.m. at Phyllis Wheatley Field, 1301 10th Avenue North in Minneapolis. For more information, 612-245-6468. And don't forget to wear your purple gear. Cutting for the Cause is having their Old Maryland Days, a celebration of community and cultural fundraising event on Saturday, June 6th, 12 to 7 p.m. There will be local vendors, music, food trucks, kids zones, and more. It takes place at the Foundry Pub, 1201 Jackson Avenue in St. Paul. For more information, 651-353-9945. Urban Touch Barbers and Kimmy O'Haley is presenting a gospel comedy night, Laugh and Be Blessed, with hometown talent Pierre Douglas and Juice Sutton, and special guests Shed G and Trina Jeffries. It takes place Saturday, June 27th, 5 to 7 p.m. at Sabathany Community Center, 310 East 38th Street in South Minneapolis. They're also presenting the second annual community car show, Kill the Violence, on Sunday, July 5th, 11 to 5 p.m. at Sabathany Community Center parking lot. If you are a vendor or have a vehicle and would like to participate, 612-418-7179 or 612-743-8686. If you or your organization has an announcement you would like to share with the community, email it to receptionist@kmojfm.com. For more information, 612-377-0594. I'm Kimmy O'Haley.

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3: I'm Misty Jordan with BIN News. Now, family visitation will resume in a New Jersey immigration center following days of clashes between police and protesters. New Jersey Governor Mikey Sherrill announced the change.
4: The Department of Homeland Security has agreed to restore family visitation.
3: The ICE detention facility has become the focus of protest over the alleged mistreatment of detainees and claims of poor conditions. Work 20 hours a week or lose CalFresh and SNAP food benefits. That's the new rule starting Monday in California that can impact more than 2.5 million people in the state. And Google is requesting approval from the federal government to release up to 32 million mosquitoes in California and Florida as a part of its debug program. The initiative looks to stop bad bugs with good bugs by releasing hordes of sterile mosquitoes to eliminate the ones that carry disease. Get BIN News now on demand 24/7 on the iHeartRadio app.
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1: Shout. 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
2: And now, African American History, Minnesota. 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In late 2025, Mayor Jacob Frey announced Assistant Fire Chief Melanie Rucker will serve as Interim Fire Chief of the Minneapolis Fire Department following Chief Brian Tyner's retirement. Chief Rucker becomes the department's second female fire chief and first African-American woman to lead the department. Mayor Jacob Frey says Chief Rucker has earned the trust and respect of this department and our city over more than two decades of service. She's a steady, experienced leader who understands what it takes to keep Minneapolis safe, support our firefighters, and move the department forward. I'm grateful she's stepping into this role and confident the fire department will remain in strong

0: crazy feeling, though. I don't want to get too attached, but I feel like I already am. My mind's telling me one thing, but I guess I should listen to my heart.
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5: I'm Misty Jordan with BIN News. Now, family visitation will resume in a New Jersey immigration center following days of clashes between police and protesters. New Jersey Governor Mikey Sherrill announced the change.
6: The Department of Homeland Security has agreed to restore family visitation.
5: The ICE detention facility has become the focus of protest over the alleged mistreatment of detainees and claims of poor conditions. Work 20 hours a week or lose CalFresh and SNAP food benefits. That's the new rule starting Monday in California that can impact more than 2.5 million people in the state. And Google is requesting approval from the federal government to release up to 32 million mosquitoes in California and Florida as a part of its debug program. The initiative looks to stop bad bugs with good bugs by releasing hordes of sterile mosquitoes to eliminate the ones that carry disease. Get BIN News now on demand 24/7 on the iHeartRadio app.
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5: I'm Misty Jordan with BIN News. Now, family visitation will resume in a New Jersey immigration center following days of clashes between police and protesters. New Jersey Governor Mikey Sherrill announced the change.
6: The Department of Homeland Security has agreed to restore family visitation.
5: The ICE detention facility has become the focus of protest over the alleged mistreatment of detainees and claims of poor conditions. Work 20 hours a week or lose CalFresh and SNAP food benefits. That's the new rule starting Monday in California that can impact more than 2.5 million people in the state. And Google is requesting approval from the federal government to release up to 32 million mosquitoes in California and Florida as a part of its debug program. The initiative looks to stop bad bugs with good bugs by releasing hordes of sterile mosquitoes to eliminate the ones that carry disease. Get BIN News now on demand 24/7 on the iHeartRadio app.
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0: and Gallery is a museum and gallery dedicated to the art, history, and culture of African American people in Minnesota. Located in Minneapolis, the museum was founded in 2018 and offers free admission. The gallery is 1,100 square feet on the fourth floor inside the former headquarters of Floor Construction Companies, now known as the Regional Acceleration Center, at the intersection of Penn and Plymouth Avenues in North Minneapolis. The logo is one of the West African Adinkra symbols for ram's horns, meaning humility and strength. Civil rights attorney and writer Tina Burnside and education administrator Coventry Collins met in 2017, and together in September 2018, the two founded the Minnesota African American Heritage Museum and Gallery as one of the state's first African American history museums. You've just heard African American History, Minnesota, a co-production of KMOJ and Ampers, with support from the Minnesota Arts and Cultural Heritage Fund.
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3: 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You know that. We're friends, and I'm in a situation. I'm in a relationship. And you know what that means.
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4: I'm Misty Jordan with BIN News. Now, family visitation will resume in a New Jersey immigration center following days of clashes between police and protesters. New Jersey Governor Mikey Sherrill announced the change.
5: The Department of Homeland Security has agreed to restore family visitation.
4: The ICE detention facility has become the focus of protest over the alleged mistreatment of detainees and claims of poor conditions. Work 20 hours a week or lose CalFresh and SNAP food benefits. That's the new rule starting Monday in California that can impact more than 2.5 million people in the state. And Google is requesting approval from the federal government to release up to 32 million mosquitoes in California and Florida as a part of its debug program. The initiative looks to stop bad bugs with good bugs by releasing hordes of sterile mosquitoes to eliminate the ones that carry disease. Get BIN News now on demand 24/7 on the iHeartRadio app.
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1: 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It's a choice that can change lives forever. Alcohol impairs your judgment, slows your reaction time, and affects your ability to focus. Don't underestimate its impact on your driving. The consequences of drinking and driving can be severe. You risk injury, loss of life, legal trouble, and irreversible damage to your future. Driving under the influence is a serious offense. Offenders face hefty fines, license suspension, and even imprisonment. Take a stand against drinking and driving. Protect yourself and others. Remember, there are no excuses for risking lives.
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4: I'm Misty Jordan with BIN News. Now, family visitation will resume in a New Jersey immigration center following days of clashes between police and protesters. New Jersey Governor Mikey Sherrill announced the change.
5: The Department of Homeland Security has agreed to restore family visitation.
4: The ICE detention facility has become the focus of protest over the alleged mistreatment of detainees and claims of poor conditions. Work 20 hours a week or lose CalFresh and SNAP food benefits. That's the new rule starting Monday in California that can impact more than 2.5 million people in the state. And Google is requesting approval from the federal government to release up to 32 million mosquitoes in California and Florida as a part of its debug program. The initiative looks to stop bad bugs with good bugs by releasing hordes of sterile mosquitoes to eliminate the ones that carry disease. Get BIN News now on demand 24/7 on the iHeartRadio app.
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0: women of today are not going to work, clean the house, take care of the children, and the men just come home and sit down and do nothing.
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0: Shante Vines is here, and Shante, this is a problem in most relationships, right?
2: I'm just saying, if we both working, we both got, why is it that I got to work, plus I got to cook, plus I got to wash the clothes, plus I got to make sure the kids is up for school. You work, but you come home and you chill. I'm just trying to make sense of it. Right?
0: Yeah.
2: So when we talk about roles, it's like, look, I get it. But I think there is, and I know people are going to be like, nah, I can't, especially within the church. And it's okay, because again, it's all about view, it's all about opinion, and that's fine. But I think there has to be, on some level, a thought of equal responsibility.
0: Yeah.
2: In society right now. Because especially with upward mobility, and when you're trying to get somewhere, I don't got no time. Even if you have two kids, two people got to be working in order for your kids, if you don't want them to have loans, student loans, mm-hmm. like, you, both of y'all gonna have to be working. I'm not gonna be working and you working, and we work the same amount of time, the same amount of hours, but I come home and I got to also do everything at the crib. Yeah. You trying to kill me? I ain't trying. That's just my view.
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Murphy, Freddie Bell, and Walter Q. Bear Banks Jr. We are the People Station.

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1: In the studio with us, clinical therapist Ms. Shante Vines. We're talking about relationship stuff today. And Shante, can it work if a woman makes more money than the man and they have to make an adjustment where the man, you know, he stays at the house and takes care of the children?
2: There are men and they have wives that they say, you know what? I want you to stay home. Mm-hmm. And I'm going to go ahead and make the bread, because if we both work, and I've heard this plenty of times where, if we both work, childcare within itself is taking out one of our whole paychecks.
1: Mm-hmm.
2: So I'm the one that make the most money. And so what we're going to do is you're going to go ahead and stay home. I'm going to go home. I mean, I'm going to go out and I'm going to go ahead and make the money. So look at it from that perspective too. What's your thoughts about that?
1: I wouldn't have a problem with it, because we try to plan to survive, right? So if you are a couple that's really in tune with the time and what's going on, somebody will make a decision like, okay, baby, you go ahead. And then when you get back home, then I'm going to go out and, you know, do what I do to make money and bring money into the house. But I'm not, if you're a real man, you ain't going to be sitting at home waiting for your wife to come back. You know what I'm saying?
3: With
1: your apron on. That's, you know, I mean, that's out of order right there. That's not your natural role as a man. But a reasonable man will say, hey, look, this is what we got to do. My wife makes $75,000, $80,000. It makes sense for me to do this and take care of the child. Then I'll go out and have a plan of action. You know what I'm saying?
2: Because when you really think about it, and again, I know that there's the lens of biblical roles. And one of the things that, and I think it was Cam Newton who mentioned it, where the way in which certain generations were raised, you can't really look at it from that lens anymore.
1: Mm-mm.
2: When it comes down to the idea of roles.
1: Yeah.
2: Right? If I'm working, if I come home and you home, even if you working, if you get home before me, can you throw some chicken on?
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6: I'm Misty Jordan with BIN News. Now, family visitation will resume in a New Jersey immigration center following days of clashes between police and protesters. New Jersey Governor Mikey Sherrill announced the change.
7: The Department of Homeland Security has agreed to restore family visitation.
6: The ICE detention facility has become the focus of protest over the alleged mistreatment of detainees and claims of poor conditions. Work 20 hours a week or lose CalFresh and SNAP food benefits. That's the new rule starting Monday in California that can impact more than 2.5 million people in the state. And Google is requesting approval from the federal government to release up to 32 million mosquitoes in California and Florida as a part of its debug program. The initiative looks to stop bad bugs with good bugs by releasing hordes of sterile mosquitoes to eliminate the ones that carry disease. Get BIN News now on demand 24/7 on the iHeartRadio app.
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0: in today's world, women ain't gonna just keep coming home while we sitting on the couch, men. They gonna clean up the house, take care of the children, cook dinner. That just ain't gonna happen in these times.
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0: Clinical therapist Shante Bonds. We're discussing that today, Shante.
2: What do you think?
0: Hey, I was thinking about my wife. My wife, she would love this conversation because I'm guilty of allowing her to do more than what she is supposed to do. And it's laziness. You know what I'm saying? She cooking, then I go in the bedroom and
3: look at a movie.
2: See? That's what I'm saying. I think, honestly, looking at it from the core of a woman's heart.
0: Yeah.
2: Right? And not from a woman's heart, from Shante's heart.
0: Yeah.
2: I think that in our society right now, relationships, you have to be able to look within the heart of the person that you're with and say, we in this together.
0: Yeah.
2: If I gotta cook and that helps you to be able to live a healthier life, I'm cooking. Yeah. If I see that you come home, and especially within the mental health field, for me, for example, it's very heavy.
0: Yeah.
2: And some people's like, well, it's mental, it's not physical, whatever. Look, if you're looking into the heart of who I am and you see that I need some help, baby, please go put them clothes on. Go put them in the laundry, right? You wash, I fold. I wash the dishes, you put them away. But you have to look into the heart of your spouse. You have to look into the heart of who you're with, or it's going to be resentment.
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0: food rewires your brain. Did you know that?
1: I've heard that. You shouldn't say you have a sweet tooth. You should say you have a sweet brain.
0: It controls your ability to control your appetite because you're eating these foods and they put all this stuff in it. Like, you know, people say you are what you eat. So if you eat Doritos, you act like a Dorito. You eat pork, you act like a pig. You eat fatty foods, you get fat. You have fat on the brain. You had a pack of hot dogs on the back of your neck. Remember that? It distorts our body image. Junk food distorts our body image.
1: You're saying that everyone who's overweight or not proportionate the way you think they should be, they're not proportioned the way you think they should be, that it's grotesque?
0: Sean, we eat too much
1: too
0: often.
1: Idiot ideology is that.
0: No, we eat too much too often. We don't need to eat 3 full course meals every day. That's just ridiculous. This food pyramid is crazy.
1: BJ, so you really think it comes from people overeating?
0: Absolutely.
1: Some of it, but not all of it.
0: The majority.
1: Some of it is that, you know, the choices that you have to choose from.
0: Sean, the majority of us are overweight because we eat too much and we eat too much of the wrong food. I mean, come on, stop giving us a pass on that.
1: I'm not giving us a pass. I'm giving you another perspective. You know, sometimes people can't buy those healthy choices. I know I don't always eat healthy. You eat what you can afford sometimes.
0: So how many meals do you eat every day? Do you eat 3 meals? Do you eat breakfast, lunch, and dinner?
1: I wouldn't say I eat breakfast, lunch, and dinner. But if I wanted to, I would. It's nothing wrong with eating breakfast, lunch, and dinner.
0: There is something wrong with it.
1: What the heck is wrong with you?
0: Because you eat too much. You don't need all that food. I mean, what do you need all that food for?
1: PJ, you get on my nerve all the time talking all this rhetoric. Coming with these shenanigans, telling people they shouldn't eat 3 meals a day.
0: You don't need 3 meals a day. That's what's killing us.
1: How do you know what they need? Look, how do you know what their body requires? What the heck are you?
0: Hey, I want to hear what you got to say. Join the conversation. 888-370-9390. 888-370-9390.
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1: I'm going to put it down, you're going to fall in love. I'm going to put it down, down, you're going to fall in love. I'm going to put it down, you're going to fall in love. I'm going to put it down, down, you're going to fall in love. I'm going to put it down, you're going to fall in love. I'm going to put it down, down, you're going to fall in love. I'm going to put it down, I'm going to put it down, I'm going to put it down.

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1: All right, y'all, I'm looking forward to what you got to say about what we're talking about today. You can call me right now at 704-755-7976. 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Please talk to me. I want to hear what you got to say. 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
3: 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Urban Touch Barbers and Kimmy O'Haley is presenting a gospel comedy night, Laugh and Be Blessed, with hometown talent Pierre Douglas and Juice Sutton, and special guests Shed G and Trina Jeffries. It takes place Saturday, June 27th, 5 to 7 p.m. at Sabathany Community Center, 310 East 38th Street in South Minneapolis. They're also presenting the second annual community car show, Kill the Violence, on Sunday, July 5th, 11 to 5 p.m. at Sabathany Community Center parking lot. 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I'm Kimmy O'Haley.

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3: I'm Misty Jordan with BIN News. Now, family visitation will resume in a New Jersey immigration center following days of clashes between police and protesters. New Jersey Governor Mikey Sherrill announced the change.
4: The Department of Homeland Security has agreed to restore family visitation.
3: The ICE detention facility has become the focus of protest over the alleged mistreatment of detainees and claims of poor conditions. Work 20 hours a week or lose CalFresh and SNAP food benefits. That's the new rule starting Monday in California that can impact more than 2.5 million people in the state. And Google is requesting approval from the federal government to release up to 32 million mosquitoes in California and Florida as a part of its debug program. The initiative looks to stop bad bugs with good bugs by releasing hordes of sterile mosquitoes to eliminate the ones that carry disease. Get BIN News now on demand 24/7 on the iHeartRadio app.
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1: Sean, what do you think about all these rollbacks with the DEI, the diversity inclusion stuff? So y'all thought when people was marching with y'all during George Floyd, oh, look at all the white people, they with us. They finally understand our plight. And now they rolling back everything that they said they was going to do, taking back the money, closing down diversity, inclusion programs and corporate. They said, forget y'all.
2: Affirmative action is gone.
1: It's gone.
2: It's gone. You know, we weren't the biggest beneficiaries of it anyway.
1: I know. And they still ain't passed the George Floyd Act. You know what I'm saying? So this was all a joke. You know, I'm telling you, man, we just get duped every time something happens. You think that they're going to bring the American people together, black people and white people will be on one accord, and then they turn their back on you.
2: When you start thinking that they're going to give you equity, you have to fight for equity.
1: But aren't you tired of fighting for a lie? You know what I'm saying? Every time, you know, you do something and, you know, the NBA
2: on the
1: basketball court, they got stop racism on the back of their jerseys. In the NFL, stop racism now. Don't be a bigot and all that kind of stuff. And they're just fooling you. They don't have any intention of trying to make anything equitable in America. Yeah, you ain't got nothing to say. I know you don't, because you know what
2: no,
1: I'm saying
2: because
1: is true.
2: I do agree with you, but you're saying, I'm saying fight for equity. I'm not, I said, when you think they're
1: okay,
2: going to get
1: does
2: it
1: that
2: to
1: look,
2: you.
1: What does that look like now? Tell me what that looks like now. Getting another picket sign? You want me to make a new picket sign? Let me get a neon?
2: Yeah, make one.
1: Let me get a neon? One with some lights on it and stuff. Come on now.
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1: Our in-house clinical therapist, Shante Vines, is in the house on the BJ Murphy Show. Shante, what do you tell people who wake up every day and say, I hate this, I hate that, I just hate my life?
2: If you get up in the morning saying that you hate your job, how is your day going to go? Mm-hmm. How could you even be in a space to care for yourself if you get up and like, I hate everything that I do.
1: Wow.
2: I hate being a mom. I hate being a wife. I hate, you know what I'm saying? It's like when you get up and say, this is a situation that I'm in for right now because I'm choosing or I'm working through something else. Let me go ahead and accept this situation. I'm not talking about abuse. I'm not talking about anything crazy. I'm talking in general, right? I'm working here for right now. I'm working through something else. I'm going to be the best self that I can be here so that my mind could be free to think about what it is that I need to do to get out of it.
1: Mm-hmm.
2: If my mental space and energy is always in regret, is always in hate, is always in I hate this and, you know, I can't stand this, you are not going to have the mental capacity or the energy to put into anything that's going to push you forward to something else.
1: Yeah, well said.
2: Does that make, you know what I mean?
1: Yeah.
2: You know, and y'all, for me, self-care is, it's so much more, and that's why I don't like using the word, because again, you associate it to things like, well, some, not all, you know, getting your nails done, and which for some it could be, but for me, I can be getting my nails done and my mind is still going crazy. Yeah. I'm sitting there, I'm like, yo, I can't wait till you finish with this because I got stuff to do when I get to the crib.
1: Right.
2: You know what I mean? Right. It's like, how are you intentionally? So intentional care.
1: Yeah.
3: Mm.
2: You know, I'm on desk.
1: Write that down.
2: You know, it's intentional care. In opposed to self-care, it's like, you know, just being intentional about what really makes you happy. What are you doing to make you happy? What connections are you making?

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7: I'm Misty Jordan with BIN News Now. Family visitation will resume in a New Jersey immigration center following days of clashes between police and protesters. New Jersey Governor Mikey Sherrill announced the change.
8: The Department of Homeland Security has agreed to restore family visitation.
7: The ICE detention facility has become the focus of protests over the alleged mistreatment of detainees and claims of poor conditions. Work 20 hours a week or lose CalFresh and SNAP food benefits. That's the new rule starting Monday in California that can impact more than 2.5 million people in the state. And Google is requesting approval from the federal government to release up to 32 million mosquitoes in California and Florida as a part of its debug program. The initiative looks to stop bad bugs with good bugs by releasing hordes of sterile mosquitoes to eliminate the ones that carry disease. Get BIN News Now on demand 24/7 on the iHeartRadio app.
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What do you want me to talk about? Well, he said something that was a little bit dangerous. 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And you know, I am my son's mother. The man I describe in the introduction as being so decidedly different, my son. And what made the project extra special to me is I got a chance to share not only what he has meant to me, but what he has meant to a generation. As one writer said, we came from somewhere, not just from the wombs of our mothers and the seeds of our fathers, but from a long line of generations who came.

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8: I'm Bree Wood with BIN News Now. Chicago's mayor is back from the Vatican after meeting with the Pope, who opened with, "How Chicago?"
9: You know, I was able to say that, you know, Chicago is strong and that we are transforming.
8: Mayor Brandon Johnson invited the pontiff to hold mass in Grant Park next year while also discussing major global issues. A Black Portland mother of six is cleared after being wrongly accused of shoplifting. Corshell Jenkins spent months without a lawyer due to Oregon's overloaded public defense system before a case of mistaken identity led to the charges being dismissed. And Stephen A. Smith says he was hurt by a joke from Kevin Hart during his recent Netflix roast, where Hart included Smith on his Mount Rushmore of racism. Smith said he's disappointed while also pushing back on criticism and claims he's been targeted for his views. Get BIN News Now on demand 24/7 on the iHeartRadio app.
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Happy Monday to you. Good morning, good morning, good morning to you on this first day of June 2026. I'm Freddie Bell on this Monday morning with the morning team. It's star Chantel Sings, who's at the controls, theme music from Showtime. We have the Wake Up Workout music mix on the way, as well as sports this morning and news from the Black Information Network. Everybody, the color of the day is silver and black. Don't be called dead unless in anything silver and black today. It's clean, classic, and it's pretty powerful, too. Like you showed up organized, focused, and not really in the mood for nonsense today. That's our color, silver and black. And good morning to all the fine folks in Lakeville, a city with a surprising baseball connection. It was back in the 1980s when Lakeville was briefly home to one of the largest amateur baseball tournaments in the Midwest, with teams and fans from across the region before the city's major growth boom really took off. And even today, Lakeville remains one of Minnesota's strongest youth sports communities. Good morning, and thank you for waking up, Lakeville, with the number one urban morning show in the state of Minnesota. It's us, Freddie Bell and Chantel Sings, in the morning. As we celebrate 50 years of bringing you the news, information, and music, here is the weather forecast. We're warming things back up across the Twin Cities today. An early morning thunderstorm chances are fading quickly. Then we'll see decreasing clouds and highs reaching the upper 70s this afternoon. Tonight stays mostly clear with lows in the upper 50s. Tuesday looks beautiful with sunshine and highs in the mid-80s. Wednesday keeps the summer rolling with mostly sunny skies and more mid-80 temperatures. And we see that there is at least a chance for rain all week long. So you might want to keep that rain slicker handy. Somebody's already mentally calling in sick to sit outside on a wonderful day tomorrow. Right now, it's clouds and 61 in the metro area. And as we come on the air in Brooklyn Park at 73rd and Zane Avenue, is a traffic incident being reported. Just before midnight, a carjacking was attempted. An individual tried to steal a car. The individual who was being hijacked was able to hang on to the keys, and the suspect got away and was able to retain that car. As we get more information into the studios, we'll be sharing that with you. The front page, where we kick back and take a look at what's happening locally and nationally. And we're seeing that Senator Andy Kim is speaking out as protests continue outside an immigration facility in Newark, saying that the past week this has been one of the most difficult of his life. In an interview on CNN's State of the Union, Kim says he's deeply concerned about conditions in Jersey and has not seen this level of precariousness since taking office. The comments come after Newark's officials imposed a nightly curfew around Delaney Hall, citing safety concerns as demonstrations continue outside of that center. And former Federal Reserve Chair Jerome Powell is warning that political pressure on the central bank could damage its credibility and independence. Speaking last night while accepting the John F. Kennedy Profiles in Courage Award, Powell says keeping monetary policy separate from politics was essential and cautioned that removing Fed officials over policy disagreements could erode public trust in the institution. And at that same ceremony last evening, Twin Cities residents were recognized with the John F. Kennedy Foundation's Courage Award. It recognizes their efforts during the federal ICE operations Metro Surge. The Kennedy Library Foundation cited local residents who protested, documented enforcement activity, and supported immigrant families during the surge. Four Minnesota community leaders accepted the award last night in Boston, Massachusetts, on behalf of the Twin Cities. And the foundation says the honor reflects a broad coalition that came together across religious, racial, and political lines. Congratulations to all of the winners of the JFK Profiles in Courage Award. And stopgap funding is leaving high-poverty Minnesota schools facing large budget cuts. The legislature approved $10 million in extra compensatory aid for schools facing the steepest losses. The funding only feels part of a planned $34 million cut tied to a change in how the state counts students in poverty. It's being reported that St. Paul schools are still expecting to lose nearly $1 million. School leaders are saying the cuts could force them to eliminate at least 10 educational partner jobs. It's 23 past the hour, 6 o'clock.
And Minneapolis is renaming a street to honor an officer who was killed in the line of duty a couple of years ago. City officials revealed Blaisdell Avenue South between West 22nd Street and West Franklin Avenue as Officer Jamal Mitchell Way. Mitchell was killed, as you remember, there in 2024 while responding to a shooting that left another person dead and four others injured. Mayor Jacob Frey and Acting Police Chief Katie Blackwell were in attendance to reveal the honorary plaque. And in sports, the Minnesota Twins are on a five-game losing streak following a 9-3 loss to the Pittsburgh Pirates at PNC Field. The Minnesota Twins are down another starting pitcher, and the Minnesota Vikings have found their next general manager. We'll tell you more about that in upcoming sports reports. You got to be there by 6:30. You've got 6 minutes to get there on time.

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5: Kicking things off this morning as we start with an inspirational song of the morning and of the week. It comes from the LP entitled Heaven. This is BB and CC Winans with the title track. It's called Heaven is 26 past 6. Good morning to you.

0: Inspiration like yours this morning on the People's Station. CC and DB Winans and weather now and traffic for the Twin Cities. Looks like we're headed into a really nice stretch of weather. Today starts with a chance of early morning thunderstorms and clouds decrease and temperatures warm into the upper 70s. Tonight stays mostly clear and comfortable. Tuesday turns sunny and warmer with highs climbing into the mid 80s and Wednesday more sunshine. And mid-80s, Minnesota officially entering everybody settling once patio seating season. And the temperature stands right now at 61 under light rain and clouds in most of the Twin Cities area. As a matter of fact, there's rain forecast for most of the week, at least a chance all week long. Going to the dual airplanes and Twin Cities traffic control, everything's running clean and green with the usual slowdowns. Coming out of Circle Pines, there is a slowdown on 35E. Other than that, everything's running the way that it should be and what you would expect at 31 minutes past the hour of 6 o'clock on a Monday morning. Coming up, we got a special guest right after 9 o'clock, this morning's dear friend, and also more music on KMOJ. It's the morning. 89.9,
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0: When legit, here's G Herbo.

0: 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Party's not over.
1: Go away! The buzz is amazing.
2: That must mean it's time for...
1: The buzz.
3: You've got buzz.
4: We do have the buzz. Commodore's co-founder and former bassist Ronald LaPrade, you hear him on this track right here, has died in Auckland, New Zealand at the age of 75. His daughters, his music producer, Soyara LaPrade, announced his daughter's death, her father's death, on social media. It's being reported that he died Saturday after a sudden medical event and had lived in New Zealand for the last 40 years. He was a co-founder of the Commodores with Lionel Richie, Walter Orange, Thomas McClary, William King, Milan Winter Williams, and they were all students at Tuskegee Institute. And today marks the 105th year anniversary since the Tulsa Race Massacre, also known as the destruction of Wall Street, the Black Wall Street in Tulsa. Beginning May 30th, 1921, and continuing into June 1st, white mobs attacked the thriving black community of Greenwood, burning homes, churches, schools, and businesses to the ground. Historians estimate that as many as 300 black Americans were killed. And for decades, the massacre was rarely taught or publicly discussed, with many survivors taking on that trauma in silence. In recent years, survivors, including Viola Fletcher, fought publicly for reparations and compensation for families who lost homes, businesses, and generational wealth. Today, only one known survivor remains alive. The city of Tulsa has since issued formal apologies. Memorial efforts continue, and a museum now helps preserve the truth of what happened, while many descendants still continue seeking justice and reparations more than a century later. 46 past 6, A24's Backrooms is thrilling crowds at the box office. The horror film based off the YouTube series of the same name made $38 million on Friday, but check this out. By Sunday evening, that number jumped to over $81 million, and doing it with a reported budget of just $10 million. The movie based on the viral internet Backrooms phenomenon has already earned more than $100 million worldwide, becoming one of the year's biggest surprise hits and one of the strongest returns on investment in Hollywood this year. The film was directed by a 20-year-old, Kane Parsons, who gained attention online creating short horror videos before making the leap to the big screens. And Backrooms has now become the biggest opening ever for independent studios, A24, and made Parsons the youngest director ever to have the number one movie in America. Meanwhile, The Mandalorian and Grogu made $25 million in each of his sophomore outings, while the surprise horror hit Obsession made more than $26 million in his third weekend. And speaking of the box office, Gen Zs are fueling box office demand. Fandango found that the generation, which ranges from ages 14 to 29, is one of the most active movie-going demographics and attends more films per year than some older generations. Last year, members of Gen Z saw an average of 7 movies in the theaters, matching average viewership of millennials, while Gen Z and Baby Boomers saw around 6 movies on average. ComScore says that Gen Z's accounted for 40% of all movie audiences in North America last year. And we told you earlier that former Reserve Chair Jerome Powell says the central bank is facing challenges that threaten to undermine its credibility. He spoke yesterday as he accepted the John F. Kennedy Profiles and Courage Award, along with the Twin Cities of Minneapolis, Minnesota, accepting the same award for the response to Metro Surge here in the area. And researchers are reporting promising progress in the fight against pancreatic cancer, one of the deadliest forms of cancer because it often is discovered late and spreads quickly. Scientists are now developing new personalized treatments to train the body's immune system to recognize and attack pancreatic cancer cells. Early clinical trials using targeted vaccines and immunotherapy Approaches are showing signs that some patients might be able to keep the cancer from returning longer than expected by up to 2 times the length of time. Doctors caution it's still early research, but many are calling it one of the most helpful and most hopeful developments in pancreatic cancer treatment in years. And Mike Pence says President Trump's second administration has departed from the conservative agenda. The former vice president was on NBC's Meet the Press yesterday. He also says he'd like to see Republicans get back to running on conservative principles again. He also took aim at the president's anti-weaponization fund, calling it deeply offensive and a bad idea. That's that $1.8 billion fund announced by the Justice Department as a part of the president's settlement with the IRS, but has been temporarily blocked by a federal judge. And a federal judge has also said the name of Trump has to come off the Kennedy Center in that community as well. And remnants of a meteor that exploded over New England on Saturday afternoon landed in the middle of Cape Cod Bay. NASA says a fireball fragmented above northeast Massachusetts and south New Hampshire at around 75,000 miles an hour, releasing an energy equivalent of close to 300 tons of TNT, causing a loud boom. NASA officials say the water depth at the fall is roughly 100 feet. According to NASA, that fireball was not associated with an active meteor shower or the reentry of space debris or satellite. It was just a bright meteor that exploded in the Earth's atmosphere. We've got more music on the way on the People Station and the Ice, Minnesota's coldest music as the morning show continues. You've got 10 minutes to get there if you've got to be there by 7 o'clock. It's Freddie Bell and Chantel Sings in the Morning. 89.9, wake up,
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11: I'm Bree Wood with BIN News Now. An 11-year-old is facing charges after police say he attacked another child and pointed a toy gun at officers in Tulsa, Oklahoma. Police Captain Richard Mullenberg.
12: You know, a child basically just points his gun at the officer as he's pulling over, then when the officer gets out of the car, tracks him with the gun even more.
11: The victim was hit with gel pellets, leaving welts. An Alabama probate judge is suspended amid misconduct allegations. Black judge Yeshiva Blanchard is accused of making racial remarks toward a white clerk and repeatedly delaying court hearings, creating a backlog. A judicial complaint outlines multiple ethics violations as the investigation continues. And former child star Foster Silvers of the R&B group The Silvers has died at 64. Family says he passed after battling pancreatic cancer. He was known for hits like Fool's Paradise and his hit solo single, Misdemeanor. Get BIN News Now on demand 24/7 on the iHeartRadio app.
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4: Thank you so much for that. And now weather and traffic for the area. Any early weather drama this morning should move out quickly. After that, we'll see warmer temperatures, decreasing clouds, and highs in the upper 70s around the metro. Tonight remains mostly clear with lows in the upper 50s. Tuesday brings some sunshine and highs in the upper 80s, or I should say the mid-80s. Wednesday stays mostly sunny and warm. Somewhere this afternoon, somebody's going to say, now this is Minnesota right here. Right now is light rain and clouds in some parts of the metro and 62 degrees in the Twin Cities. Taking a look at traffic this morning at 94 eastbound, there's a crash. This is in Minneapolis between Cedar Avenue and Riverside Avenue. Look out as you go through that area, 94 to 94 eastbound Riverside Avenue. We're seeing an accident there. And on the other side, 94 westbound, this is in St. Paul, between Marshall Avenue and Minnesota 280. Beware of a crash there as the barriers are there and causing some narrowing of the roadway, and some folks are not ready for it on this Monday. It's been out there for a few weeks now. You got to be there by 7 o'clock. You got 6 minutes. 6 minutes to get there on time.
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0: morning to you on this Monday morning, the first day of June 2026. I'm Freddie Bell. How are you? Glad you're with us this morning on this incredible day in the neighborhood. Cloudy start, but we won't let that get in the way. Today's color of the day is silver and black. It's clean, it's classic, it's confident, and it always makes you feel a little powerful, like you just showed up organized, focused, and not really in the mood for some nonsense today. Our color of the day is silver and black, and shout out to all the folks in Lakeville, a city with a surprising baseball connection. Back in the 1980s, Lakeville was briefly home to one of the largest amateur baseball tournaments in the Midwest, with teams coming in and fans from all across the region before the city's major growth boom really took off. And even today, Lakeville remains one of Minnesota's largest youth sports communities. Shout out to all the fine folks in Lakeville. And today is National Hazelnut Cake Day. It actually began in Italy when flour became expensive and farmers started using ground hazelnuts instead. Somehow, a struggle recipe turned into a luxury dessert, which honestly feels like a story that a lot of great cooking experts have. And let's be real about it. Hazelnut cake sounds like something you would eat while sitting up straighter and pretending you suddenly understand fancy desserts. Add coffee beside it, and now everybody feels sophisticated for no particular reason. And here are today's words to the wise. Trust your judgment. Trust your judgment. Life will always surround you with opinions, noise, and second guessing, but experience, wisdom, even prayer, and growth develop an inner voice that deserves your attention too. Sometimes trusting yourself is the first step toward becoming yourself. Today's words to the wise, trust your judgment, are words to the wise. And I've got a book by the same name. It's 17 minutes past 7 o'clock.
1: Happy birthday!
0: Let's party like it's your birthday. Celebrating on the national scene, Morgan Freeman. My goodness, he's 89 years old. He's got a lot of stuff. An Oscar for Million Dollar Baby. Other credits include the films Transcendence, Las Vegas, Oblivion, The Dark Knight Rises, Invictus, Along Came a Spider, Driving Miss Daisy, The Shawshank Redemption, and many more. Actor Brian Cox is also 80 years old. His credits include the movies Troy, Braveheart, Manhunter, and Pixels. Celebrating today, actor Mark Curry is 65. His credits include the TV shows Hanging with Mr. Cooper, The Drew Carey Show, and See Dad Run. He's also a great stand-up comedian. Supermodel Heidi Klum is 53. Comedian Amy Schumer, I should say, is 45. She won the award for the sketch comedy series Inside Amy Schumer. Her movie and credits include Trainwreck and Snatched. Country singer Brandi Carlile is 45. Comedian Nikki Glaser is 42. Former NBA guard Nick Young is 41. He was a member of the Warriors 2018 NBA Finals Championship team. Actor Tom Holland is 30, and he's best known for playing Spider-Man in the Marvel film series. Actress Willow Shields is 26. You know her for playing Primrose Everdeen in the Hunger Games film series. Her other credits include the movie The Wonder and the TV show In Plain Sight. Those are the national celebrities celebrating locally. We say happy birthday to James Roberts. Happy birthday to Sherry Smith Bond. Shalonda Massey is celebrating a birthday, as is Verda Johnson, Shannon Lee, and Valerie Castile. If you see these people, get up in their face and say,
2: three, I want to say happy birthday to you.
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about you this morning on the People Station. Good morning to you. Pretty comfortable setup across the Twin Cities today after a slight early morning thunderstorm chance. Skies are gradually clearing with highs reaching the upper 70s today. Tonight stays clear and mild. Tomorrow brings sunshine and temperatures back into the mid-80s. Wednesday stays warm, and there's a perfect kind of forecast that makes people start checking your vacation balances. There's some rain dotted all the way through until Sunday. That possibility exists each day of the week through the weekend. Right now, 62 degrees and cloudy in Brooklyn Park. Going to the dual airplanes in Twin Cities traffic control, 35W southbound, there's a traffic incident being reported in Roseville at this moment between Ramsey County Road D and exit 24, Ramsey County Road C in Roseville. That's where the accident is being reported, or I should say the incident is being reported at this hour. It's 7:30 right on the nose at the People Station in the Ice, Minnesota's coldest music. Did you know we're celebrating 50 years of bringing you the music and information you need to guide your day? Well, it's true, and we're so excited. We're building our forever.

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0: Lizzo this morning on the People Station and the Ice, Minnesota's coldest music. Right now, it's time for this morning's Dear Friend. We try to solve love problems around here with love songs. And if you have a love problem, we invite you to drop us a line at info@kmojfm.com. And you can remain anonymous. And if you think you can help us to solve this love problem that you hear today, you can call us at 612-377-3456. It's that simple. Here is this morning's letter, and it reads this way. Dear friend, I'm pretty sure that I've broken up with my girlfriend because of church. Well, former girlfriend now. We only dated about a month or so, but I went to church with her a couple of times. Both times, during service, she jumped up, shouting, dancing, clapping, spinning around, the whole thing. Now listen, I grew up in church, and I've seen people catch the spirit before, and I've always thought shouting was something that just came over a person naturally, and they really couldn't control it. But after the second time I saw it happen with her, she told me something that completely messed me up. She says sometimes church gets a little slow and quiet, so she'll stand up and help things get going. She says once she starts shouting and dancing, other people usually join in. The music picks up, the preacher gets excited again, and before long, the whole church wakes up. Frankly, I didn't know what to say. Part of me was impressed by the confidence, and another part of me was confused and, frankly, a little upset. And another part of me started looking around wondering, wait, how much of this is spontaneous and how much of this is put on? Now I feel bad because I backed away after that. I didn't argue. I didn't judge her out loud. But honestly, it messed me up a little spiritually because it changed how I look at something that I always thought was way personal and uncontrollable. I can't talk about it to anybody without sounding judgmental or disrespectful to somebody's faith tradition. Signed, I'm still trying to figure out the praise break. Well, can you help solve this love problem with a love song? He stepped away from his girlfriend because he didn't really feel, in so many words, what she was doing. And he just kind of backed away, and he really couldn't talk about it. He's talking to us about it this morning. How would you help solve this love problem with a love song? I'm going to the phone early this morning. Hello, good morning.
1: Good morning. I have a song.
0: Yes.
1: I think it's called Pray by MC Hammer.
0: Pray?
1: Is it Pray?
0: We got to pray.
1: Kirk Franklin, or it's, I think it's MC Hammer. Yeah, because remember when he came, did his comeback, and he kind of changed it up.
0: Oh, yeah, that's MC Hammer.
1: Yeah. All righty.
0: You described it well.
1: Okay.
0: Why do you select this song?
1: Because it's just, you know, on that same tip, you know, about praising, prayer, you know. But that's the way she does it, you know.
0: All right. Who is this? Where are you calling from?
1: This is Linda Marie on her way to work.
0: All right, Linda Marie, drive carefully.
1: All right, thanks.
0: See ya. MC Hammer with Pray. How would you solve this love problem with a love song? He says his former girlfriend now just stands up just to help things get going, just to shake things up a little bit. How would you solve a love problem with a love song? 612-377-3456. And I'm getting a text here that says that she is just fake. Wow. Okay. Solving love problems with love songs this morning on the People Station. I guess that kind of messed up their love relationship. Because he stepped away from her, he said, because he just couldn't feel what she was doing. He says sometimes she told him that sometimes church gets a little slow and quiet, so she'll stand up just to get things going. Solve this love problem with a love song. And he says sometimes he just starts looking around and wondering, how much of this is spontaneous and how much of this is put on? What do you say? 612-377-3456. That's our number. Interesting. There's some folks here who kind of interesting that they said we should play Shout. Okay, well, there's a Shout Out song. Let's see what this one sounds like. Let's go back to the phones. Good morning, KMLJ. Hello.
2: Hello. What about Got to Be Real? Is that Evelyn Champagne King? Or is that Cheryl Lynn? One of the two, but...
0: Got to Be Real. That's Cheryl Lynn.
2: Okay.
0: All right. Who is this?
2: Renee.
0: Renee, thank you.
2: You're welcome.
0: Got to Be Real, Cheryl Lynn. And maybe that's what he's saying to her, that she's got to be real, and he's just not there. I mean, he distanced himself from her. How would you solve the love problem yourself? 612-377-3456. Hello and good morning.
3: If you want to be on the radio, could I say Got to Be Real by Cheryl Lynn?
0: Yes, you can. Good morning, KMLJ. Hello.
4: Good morning, Brother Bear. How you doing?
0: Unbelievable. How are you?
4: All right. Hey, I got two songs. You mentioned Commodore. Yeah. You mentioned Commodore this morning. You can put it right on Sail On, Honey. Hey, or you can put Deuces On for whatever you want. By Chris Brown. One or the other, brother. Sail On or Deuces.
0: Oh, man. You know, we'll try to get to both of them. I think both of those are great.
4: Man. That's right, brother.
0: I hear you. What's your name? Where are you calling from, as if I didn't know?
4: You already know. Nomad, Texas, brother.
0: All right. Thanks for your call.
4: Yes, sir.
0: Chris Brown. Man, that's interesting. Cheryl Lynn, Got to Be Real. That's, you know, it's interesting that, is there something wrong with just shaking things up at church every now and then? That's what he says his used-to-be friend did a couple of times when he was at church because things got boring. And so she said, I'm just going to shake it up a little bit. Is that all right? But Nomad says, deuces. Here's Chris Brown. Going back to the phone as well. Hello.
5: Hey, I'm going to go with Kurt Franklin, The Reason Why I Sing.
0: Really?
5: Yeah, I'm hitting with that.
0: What's your reasoning behind Kirk Franklin, The Reason Why I Sing?
5: Well, he breaks it down.
0: He does what?
5: He breaks it down.
0: He breaks it down. Okay.
5: Yeah.
0: Okay. All right. Who is this? Where are you calling from?
5: I'm Dave from Burnsville.
0: Dave from Burnsville. Thanks so much for your call this morning. Hello and good morning.
6: How about Mr. You by Faith Hill?
0: All right. Thank you very much. And for the caller, I think a texter just mentioned that there will be brighter days ahead for him. And just keep the faith. Man. Interesting. Solving love problems this morning with the love song on a Monday morning, the first day of June. He says he broke up with his girlfriend over church. And he says he only went a couple of times, but both times she just jumped up, started shouting, dancing, clapping, spinning around, the whole thing. He says he grew up around church, but he thought it was a spontaneous thing, and he said that she was doing it on purpose. Good morning, KMLJ.
6: I want to be paid.
0: All right, you got it. Well, you know, I think the song this morning came from two or three of you. And I don't know, I'm just guessing that this will actually be the song that we'll go with this morning. It's Cheryl Lynn's Got to Be Real. If you've got a law problem, you can write Dear Friend info at kmojfm.com. Here's Cheryl Lynn, Gotta Be Real.

Okay, I got to jump in here. I just got another text that said, play this one, Freddie Bell. Jump Around. You know that's wrong. Just wrong.

0: 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Anyway, it's 55 past 7.
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6: I'm Bree Wood with BIN News Now. Protests continue outside an ICE detention center in Newark, New Jersey, with advocates raising concerns over conditions inside, including Congressman Frank Pallone.
7: The thing that was the most troublesome to me today is that this punishment, like in other words, we're hearing stories that, you know, I was going to have my case heard and it was canceled because I was on hunger strike.
6: Federal officials deny wrongdoing. A Black North Carolina teacher is dead after a crash involving a driver fleeing police in Atlanta. Shatana Patterson was killed at a gas station while her sister remains hospitalized in serious condition. The suspect now faces charges. And Grammy-winning singer Peabo Bryson is under medical care after suffering a stroke. The 75-year-old's representatives confirmed the news, asking for privacy as the family navigates this, with no additional details released about his condition. Get BIN News Now, on demand, 24/7, on the iHeartRadio app.
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0: Thank you so much. Looks like summer is settling back in nicely. Today brings decreasing clouds after a slight early morning storm chance. We had rain early this morning. We'll look for highs today in the upper 70s. Tonight stays mostly clear and comfortable. Tuesday turns sunny and warm with highs in the mid-80s. Wednesday, also sunny and warm, too. Somebody's definitely dragging the lawn chair right back out this morning. And we do have a chance for rain every day this week at some point during the day. Right now it's 62 in clouds in Cottage Grove, Minnesota. Going to the dual airplanes in Twin Cities Traffic Control, U.S. Highway 52 in the northbound lane, another traffic incident being reported. This is between 117th Street East and Invergrove Trail and in Invergrove Heights, as we mentioned this morning. U.S. Highway 52 in the northbound lane, that's where that incident's being reported. Also, 94 westbound in St. Paul at Marion Street and Kellogg Boulevard, exit 240, that's Dale Street. You'll see some animals in the roadway there. Looks like a bunch of turkeys going through. Also, more 252, we've got an incident being reported there at the exit ramp at 94 West. A traffic incident being reported at Minnesota 252 and 694 westbound at 252. Be careful as you go through that area this morning. It's 7:59 in the city. On the way, the Wake Up Workout. Special guest right after 9 o'clock. And we've got more music, of course, on KMOJ.
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0: Yo, who's the DJ?
1: S-Dot. S-Dot the DJ this morning on the People Station with the Wake Up Workout at 13 minutes past 8 o'clock. Going to entertainment news now, A$AP Rocky is set to be honored at the inaugural Tribeca X. He will be awarded the Filmmaker of the Year Award for his work in music, fashion, film design, and brand storytelling. The new award was created to recognize an artist whose work expands the creative and cultural possibilities of brand-supported storytelling through cinematic craft and cultural impact. Tribeca X is taking place during the annual Tribeca Film Festival at Spring Studios on June 8th and 9th. Tribeca X passes are available now. Italian authorities have banned two concerts involving U.S. rappers Kanye West and Travis Scott. The ban was announced Saturday, and the concerts are scheduled for July in northern city of Reggio Emilia. Local officials pulled the plug on the shows, citing concerns over public order and security, and including the potential for protests. Kanye West has faced several cancellations across Europe this summer over past anti-Semitic remarks and the release of content using Nazi imagery. Scott has faced criticism over safety at his concerts since a 2021 crowd rush at the AstroWorld Festival in Houston killed 10 people and injured hundreds. And Jennifer Lopez and Pitbull's On the Floor is making its return to the Billboard charts. The song has landed at number 117 on the Billboard Global 200 and number 80 on the Billboard Global Exclusive U.S. charts. Its resurgence is thanks to a viral scene from Off Campus, and you probably have seen it yourself. 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On the way, we've got more music on the People Station and the Ice, Minnesota's coldest music, as we continue celebrating 50 years of bringing great music and information just to you.
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0: Commander Bailey Ober on the 15-day injured list over the weekend. Ober is dealing with inflammation in his pitching elbow. The 30-year-old is 6-3 with a 4.59 ERA in 12 starts for Minnesota this season. Switching over to the NFL, the Minnesota Vikings have found their next general manager. The team hired Seahawks assistant general manager Nolan Teasley over the weekend. Teasley has been with Seattle since the 2014 season. He takes over for Kwesi Adofo-Mensah, who was fired by the Purple in January. In other team news, the Vikings begin their second week of OTAs today. Switching over to the WNBA, the Minnesota Lynx are on a four-game winning streak following a 79-58 victory over the Chicago Sky at Wintrust Arena on Friday. Nia Coffey poured in 20 points in the victory, while Olivia Miles finished with 17. Minnesota improved to 6-2. The Lynx are back in action with a road game against the Mercury tonight. Switching over to the NCAA, the Minnesota Gophers had a successful recruiting weekend. Eight players from the class of 2027 committed to the football program during the team's summer splash weekend. The commitments include defensive back Jordan Wally, safety Maxwell Miles, and offensive lineman Jamel Sewell. The Gophers will host another recruiting weekend from June 12th through the 14th. And to close it out in minor league baseball news, the St. Paul Saints held the Louisville Bats to just 5 hits during a 3-0 win from Louisville Slugger Field. Matt Wallner homered in the victory, while C.J. Culpepper earned his first win with 3 scoreless innings out of the bullpen. The 29-27 Saints host the Indianapolis tomorrow night. And that has been your Sniper Sports Report. Just a quick and friendly reminder that dreams only work as hard as you do, so make sure you give your doubts a day off and dream bigger than you ever did before. Back to my boy, Freddie Bell.
1: My man. Got to be there by 8:30. You got 2 minutes. 2 minutes.
2: 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Wake up, workout. 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
1: Before we go, I got to tell you about this lady that I know. She said she was pulled over after an officer had spotted her driving with a cell phone in her right hand.
2: Uh-huh. I saw the video.
1: Problem was, she doesn't have a right hand.
2: Oh,
1: she calmly held up her nub to show the officer. She says, "I was born without a hand." The courtroom reportedly got very quiet after that. The judge tossed the case immediately for what he called a serious lack of evidence.
2: I'm out. I don't need money. I don't need it. All right, I need a co-host with a little bit of sensitivity. Not like he. Out of here, man. Lack of evidence. Y'all gonna play all day. Take the elevator today, I'll tell you that right now. That's all the advice I got for you.
1: I'm not doing that falling down the stairs stuff either.
2: Goodbye.
1: See ya.
3: Good morning show. It's funny.
0: Freddie and Chantel in the morning. They're hilarious. I love it. And today's R&B and throwbacks all day. 89.9 KMOJ.

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5: I'm Bree Wood with BIN News Now. Illinois Senator Dick Durbin delivered his farewell address ahead of retirement.
6: I'm still committed to the DREAM Act, and I hope that you'll join me in that commitment. It was a bipartisan measure, and it should be a bipartisan measure. These DACA people are serving America in so many ways.
5: The 81-year-old longtime Democrat told state lawmakers he'll miss helping people while also warning about growing political divisions. Primary election day is tomorrow, and Los Angeles County has more than 600 vote centers open. Voters can cast ballots in person or drop them off, but officials warn it's too late to rely on mail delivery. And the NBA Finals are set with the New York Knicks facing the San Antonio Spurs in a rematch of 1999. Game 1 tips off Wednesday as the Knicks bring an 11-game win streak while the Spurs enter as favorites. Get BIN News Now on demand 24/7 on the iHeartRadio app.
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7: Thanks so much for that. Let's look at weather and traffic for the Twin Cities area. We're looking at warmer conditions making a comeback in the Twin Cities today. Any early storm chances have now faded, leaving us with decreasing clouds and highs in the upper 70s. Tonight stays mostly clear and comfortable. Tuesday brings sunshine and highs in the mid-80s. Wednesday remains mostly sunny and warm. Somewhere today, somebody's flip-flops officially return to active duty. And we do have rain in the forecast all week long, at least some showers throughout the week. So your lawns are going to be really thankful for this extra rain. Right now, it's some sun and 63 in the metro area. Looking at traffic right now on from the dual airplanes in Twin Cities Traffic Control, 35W southbound. There is a crash in Arden Hills at exit 26. This is Ramsey County Road E2 and a Minnesota 988A. Be mindful as you go through that area. Also, U.S. Highway 52, a traffic incident is unwinding at 117th Street East and Emmer Grove Trail. Be careful as you go through that area. You might want to avoid it altogether. And then Minnesota 252 southbound, another traffic incident being reported. This is at the exit ramp to 94 West. Be mindful going through that area as well, as it's really congested going through that portion of town. It's 48 minutes past the hour of 8 o'clock. 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

0: Good morning to you. Glad you're with us this morning as the clouds are staying. Not too much rain this morning, but we will have rain opportunities all week long, so your lawn will thank you for it. 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And I know you'll do that, won't you? 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All right. It's 11 minutes past the hour of 9 o'clock on the way. We'll be turning the last page. But before then, we've got more music for you on KMLJ. It's 11 past 9.
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3: 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Meet George Vanga, fur trader, translator, and guide in early Minnesota. In 1802, George Vanga became the first recorded African American born in Minnesota Territory near present-day Duluth. His father was an African American fur trader. His mother was Ojibwe, and young George was sent to Montreal for his education. When Vanga returned to the Great Lakes region as an adult, his skills set him apart. Speaking English, French, and Ojibwe fluently, he joined the American Fur Company and quickly became invaluable. Government officials hired him as a guide and translator for treaty negotiations with the Ojibwe nations. You can find his signature on the 1820 and 1867 treaties. He also advocated fiercely for Ojibwe trappers, writing letters to state officials about unfair treatment by other traders. After the American Fur Company closed in 1842, Vanga and his wife established a trading post and lodge on Leech Lake, welcoming travelers and traders. According to the Minnesota Historical Society, he was known for his storytelling and singing, sharing tales of early Minnesota life. George Vanga died at Leech Lake in 1874, leaving behind a legacy that shaped our state's history. You've just heard African American History, Minnesota. A co-production of KMOJ and Ampers with support from the Minnesota Arts and Cultural Heritage Fund.
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0: on the People Station and the Ice, Minnesota's coldest music. Chaka Khan, love you all my lifetime. Warmer weather is making a comeback around the Twin Cities today. Any early storm chances are gone right now, leaving us with decreasing clouds and highs in the upper 70. Tonight stays mostly clear and comfortable. Tomorrow brings sunshine and highs in the mid-80s. And Wednesday remains mostly sunny and warm. And right now, the temperature stands at 65 degrees, and we've got some sun peeking out in some areas of the metro. Looking at traffic, there's debris on the highway, 35E southbound. This is in Eagan at Pilot Knob Road and exit 34. That's Diffley. Be careful as you go and navigate around that area. And also 252 southbound, a traffic incident being reported. This is at the exit ramp to 94 west as you go through Minnesota 252 in the southbound lane. If you got to be there by 9:30, you're right on time. You've got 1 minute. 1 minute to get there on time. Just enough time to get out of your car and walk in like you own the place. Freddie Bell and Chantel Sings in the morning on KMOJ, the People Station. Glad you're with us. And coming up, we've got the last page. And, of course, more music right here.
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Kibiel Haley, Tiffany Love, Sean Sniper, Original Dalla, Kelly Soli, Rico Navotion. 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

Tevin Campbell this morning on the People Station, recorded right here in the Twin Cities. And I understand he's coming to town to help do a celebration of sorts here in the metro area. We'll be telling you more about that. Our color of the day is silver and black as we turn to the last page of service of the Minnesota Center for Employee Ownership, providing free and unbiased information to their constituents. If you'd like to learn more, visit mnceo.org. Good morning, Lakeville, our shout-out city this morning. Today is National Hazelnut Cake Day. And our words of the wise, trust your judgment, because life will always surround you with opinions, noise, and second guessing. But experience, wisdom, prayer, and growth develop an inner voice that deserves your attention too. Sometimes trusting yourself is the first step toward becoming yourself. Our words to the wise, trust your judgment. And we're sad to report that Commodore's co-founder and former bassist Ronald LaPred has died in Auckland, New Zealand, I should say, at 75 years old. His daughter, music producer Soraya LaPred, announced her father's death on social media. He has been living in New Zealand for the last 40 years. He co-founded the Commodores along with Lionel Richie, Walter Orange, Thomas McClary, William King, and Mylon Williams when they were all students at Tuskegee Institute. And today marks 105 years since the Tulsa Race Massacre, also known as the destruction of Black Wall Street in Tulsa. And A24's Backrooms is still thrilling crowds at the box office. This horror film has made over $100 million worldwide. A 20-year-old director with a $10 million investment, making millions and millions of dollars. And we're sad to report the sickness of Peebo Bryson. He was reportedly having a stroke over the past weekend, and our prayers are going to he and his family. The Vikings have a new general manager. They announced that yesterday, and we'll see if the Minnesota Twins can end their 5-game losing streak when they play again later on tonight. Well, that's it. I got to pick up these hits and get out of here and make way for Mr. Glenn Golden. He's next on the People Station. Thanks for listening. Thanks for calling. Thanks for making us a part of your morning. And for everyone who's been a part of this one, I'm Freddie Bell saying goodbye for now. And whatever you do, make sure you take time out to dance. Have an incredible day. Goodbye, everyone. 89.9, wake up, work out, come on.

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1: It's time for the Community's Choice to let you know about some of the upcoming events in the community. I'm Kimmy O'Haley. 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For more information, 763-288-8187. In Love Promotions is presenting Purple Day in remembrance of the Purple One with performance by Johnny Brown with special guests Michael DeCole and Jackson Hurst. Music provided by DJs Dan Speaks and me, Kimmy O'Haley. There will be food trucks, vendors, and more. It takes place June 6th, 12 to 7 p.m. at Phyllis Wheatley Field, 1301 10th Avenue North in Minneapolis. For more information, 612-245-6468. And don't forget to wear your purple gear. Cutting for the Cause is having their Old Maryland Days, a celebration of community and cultural fundraising event on Saturday, June 6th, 12 to 7 p.m. There will be local vendors, music, food trucks, kids zones, and more. It takes place at the Foundry Pub, 1201 Jackson Avenue in St. Paul. For more information, 651-353-9945. Urban Touch Barbers and Kimmy O'Haley is presenting a gospel comedy night, Laugh and Be Blessed, with hometown talent Pierre Douglas and Juice Sutton, and special guests Shed G and Trina Jeffries. It takes place Saturday, June 27th, 5 to 7 p.m. at Sabathany Community Center, 310 East 38th Street in South Minneapolis. They're also presenting the second annual community car show, Kill the Violence, on Sunday, July 5th, 11 to 5 p.m. at Sabathany Community Center parking lot. 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For more information, 612-377-0594. I'm Kimmy O'Haley.
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5: I'm Brie Wood with BIN News Now. Illinois lawmakers are considering a plan to help the Bears build a new stadium in Arlington Heights. State Senator Bill Cunningham.
6: Which would then allow the Bears, should they choose to enter into an agreement with the municipality, to privately finance the stadium, and then the stadium would be owned by the municipality.
5: The proposal would allow a stadium authority to be created with the team exempt from stadium property taxes, but still paying on surrounding development. Democrats are rallying in Atlanta to kick off campaigns for two key statewide races. Senator John Ossoff and Black Governor hopeful Keisha Lance Bottoms are focusing on November as their opponents head into runoffs later this month. And Atlanta police are using robots to help fight crime. A camera-equipped robot helped catch a suspect attempting to break into apartments, with officers later taking a 15-year-old into custody. Get BIN News Now on demand 24/7 on the iHeartRadio app.
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1: 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It's already got a light, a little slight shine right now. But look here.

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3: This is Someone You Should Know, presented by KMOJ and Ampers. Zena Alston Pfizer was born and raised in Minneapolis, Minnesota, where her deep commitment to community, equity, and education first took root. She is a proud graduate of North Community High School in North Minneapolis. Zena continued her education at Metropolitan State University in St. Paul, where she earned a bachelor's degree in communications and a master's degree in advocacy and political leadership. Throughout her career, Zena has demonstrated a lifelong dedication to justice, empowerment, and social change. A former Democrat candidate for the Minnesota Senate, she's been a strong advocate for policies that promote human rights, diversity, and inclusion. Professionally, Zena serves as a professor, private consultant, and small business owner, helping organizations strengthen their diversity, equity, and inclusion practices while fostering meaningful community engagement. Someone You Should Know is a co-production of KMOJ and Ampers, with support from the Minnesota Arts and Cultural Heritage Fund.
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0: That's brand new music, ladies and gentlemen, from Aaron Stevenson. 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
6: I'm Bree Wood with BIN News Now. Three people, including a child, are dead after a natural gas explosion destroyed an apartment building in Dallas. Here's the city's Black mayor, Eric Johnson.
7: I want to encourage our entire city to come together and pray for all the people, all the families affected by this tragedy.
6: The blast leveled part of the Oak Cliff complex as crews responded. Two Black families are suing the U.S. government over a 1960s vaccine trial in D.C., alleging their infants were used without consent and later died. The lawsuit claims the experimental RSV research targeted low-income Black families. And Will Smith's ex-wife, Cherie Zampino, is suing his former friend, Bilal Salam, over alleged defamatory remarks made during an online interview with Tasha Kay, saying false claims about her personal life caused humiliation. Get BIN News Now on demand 24/7 on the iHeartRadio app.
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3: 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As the Director of Partnerships, Jeremiah Ellis leverages community assets to improve education alignment and outcomes, including recent work with local education philanthropy data to enhance the collective impact potential of Minneapolis and St. Paul area foundations. Generation Next itself is a coalition of business, education, and community leaders working to help young people succeed from early childhood through career pathways. Ellis is also a Roy Wilkins Community Fellow, promoting solutions to racial and ethnic inequality with the Humphrey School of Public Affairs. Outside his day-to-day job, Ellis is known locally as a public historian and storyteller, particularly about African-American history in Minnesota. He has researched and covered stories such as the Overlooked Legacy, Black Women of the Twin Cities Ordnance Plant, and the Black Rosie the Riveters, Women of Color Who Broke Barriers During World War II. You've just heard African-American History, Minnesota. A co-production of KMOJ and Ambers with support from the Minnesota Arts and Cultural Heritage Fund.
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5: I'm Bree Wood with BIN News Now. Texas Republicans are targeting Democrat James Tallarico's voting record as he runs for Senate.
6: He voted to defund police. He voted for DEI in public schools.
5: That's Governor Greg Abbott, who says his past votes are out of step with voters, while Democrats point to a growing population as a path to expand support. Black Maryland Governor Wes Moore is directing state agencies to respond to an agricultural crisis after severe freeze and drought conditions. Officials say the damage threatens food security and economy, with plans for emergency loans, irrigation efforts, and support for farmers. And Birmingham, Alabama's Black Mayor Randall Woodfin has unveiled a proposed $614 million budget for fiscal year 2027. The plan includes raises for city workers, along with increased funding for road repairs, public safety, and public transit. Get BIN News Now on demand 24/7 on the iHeartRadio app.
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5: I'm Bree Wood with BIN News Now. Texas Republicans are targeting Democrat James Tallarico's voting record as he runs for Senate.
6: He voted to defund police. He voted for DEI in public schools.
5: That's Governor Greg Abbott, who says his past votes are out of step with voters, while Democrats point to a growing population as a path to expand support. Black Maryland Governor Wes Moore is directing state agencies to respond to an agricultural crisis after severe freeze and drought conditions. Officials say the damage threatens food security and economy, with plans for emergency loans, irrigation efforts, and support for farmers. And Birmingham, Alabama's Black Mayor Randall Woodfin has unveiled a proposed $614 million budget for fiscal year 2027. The plan includes raises for city workers, along with increased funding for road repairs, public safety, and public transit. Get BIN News Now on demand 24/7 on the iHeartRadio app.
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1: 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Oh, yeah. 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It's a crime, Mariah DeSantis.
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3: June 14th,
4: Juneteenth weekend at State Theater. It's When a Woman's Fed Up. Starring the iconic Lenny Williams.
5: Shirley Murdoch.
4: From Tyler Perry's Boo 1 and 2, it's Patrice Lovely.
5: From the Black Hamptons,
4: it's Karan Joseph Riley.
5: Michael Jarrell from The Voice.
4: And Terrell Phillips from Black
6: Street.
4: When a Woman's Fed Up. 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
7: While it can improve transportation and accessibility, concerns arise in the African-American community about potential negative effects on local businesses and housing. Gentrification concerns often surface as property values may change, impacting longtime residents and businesses. Striking a balance between progress and preserving community identity is crucial. It's essential to implement policies that mitigate displacement and ensure equitable development. KMOJ, the People Station, plays a crucial role in raising awareness about these challenges, fostering discussions and advocating for solutions that address the concerns of all community members while acting in the public interest.
8: And now, African American History, Minnesota, presented by KMLJ and Eppers. Penumbra Theater, founded by Lou Bellamy in 1976, it challenges narratives and showcases Black life in theater. Lou Bellamy, born March 10, 1944, is an American stage director, actor, producer, entrepreneur, and educator. He is the founder and artistic director emeritus of Penumbra Theater Company in St. Paul, Minnesota. He taught at the University of Minnesota from 1979 until his retirement as an associate professor in 2011. Bellamy received his BA in psychology and sociology at Minnesota State University, Mankato, in 1967, and received his MA in theater arts at the University of Minnesota in 1978. At the University of Minnesota, he taught classes in acting, directing, and communication, as well as specialized classes in Black theater. In 1976, the Hallie Q. Brown Community Center received the grant geared to cultural arts programming. The CEDAR funding enabled his appointment as the center's cultural arts director, where he launched the Penumbra Theater Company. He had a particularly close relationship with playwright August Wilson, and Penumbra produced more plays by Wilson than any other theater in the world. Bellamy's directing there has earned an Obie Award. You've just heard African American History, Minnesota, a co-production of KMOJ and Ampers, with support from the Minnesota Arts and Cultural Heritage Fund.
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0: Jackson. We're 89.9 KMLJ, today's R&B, hip-hop, and throwback. Ladies and gentlemen, that's going to do it for me. If the good Lord say so, I will join you tomorrow at 10 a.m. in the morning. Get ready for Q-Bear on deck, ready to set it off with the afternoon drive. You find yourself at the end of the rope, you tie a knot and hold on tight, because ain't nobody bad like you. God bless. Peace. I'm out.
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6: I'm Amber Payton with BIN News Now. Ken Paxton says his Republican primary runoff win shows President Trump needs to be listened to.
7: I think what he's trying to accomplish, most Americans want, certainly Republicans want it. And so whatever we need to do to get behind the president, I'm for.
6: The Texas Attorney General, who was endorsed by Trump, beat incumbent John Cornyn. Paxton will face Democratic State Representative James Tallarico in November. A federal judge says President Trump cannot rename the Kennedy Center or close it for renovations for now. The judge ruled only Congress can change the center's name and temporarily blocked the planned two-year closure. The lawsuit was brought by Black Congresswoman Joyce Beatty. And a Santa Monica, California judge has denied Bill Cosby's request for a new trial after Donna Motzinger won a nearly $60 million sexual battery verdict against him. Motzinger accused Cosby of drugging and raping her decades ago. Get BIN News Now on demand 24/7 on the iHeartRadio app.
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4: In late 2025, Mayor Jacob Fry announced Assistant Fire Chief Melanie Rucker will serve as Interim Fire Chief of the Minneapolis Fire Department following Chief Brian Tyner's retirement. Chief Rucker becomes the department's second female fire chief and first African-American woman to lead the department. Mayor Jacob Fry says Chief Rucker has earned the trust and respect of this department and our city over more than two decades of service. She's a steady, experienced leader who understands what it takes to keep Minneapolis safe, support our firefighters, and move the department forward. I'm grateful she's stepping into this role and confident the fire department will remain in strong hands during this transition. Rucker joined the department in 1999 during her more than 26-year career in the city. She served as captain, battalion chief, and deputy chief. She currently serves as assistant chief and public information officer. She brings extensive operational experience, strong leadership, and a deep understanding of the department and its mission. You've just heard African American History, Minnesota, a co-production of KMOJ and Ampers with support from the Minnesota Arts and Cultural Heritage Fund.
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2: 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Obeying traffic signals and signs is a small action that can make a big difference in preventing accidents. 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
6: I'm Amber Payton with BIN News Now. Ken Paxton says his Republican primary runoff win shows President Trump needs to be listened to.
7: I think what he's trying to accomplish, most Americans want, certainly Republicans want it. And so whatever we need to do to get behind the president, I'm for.
6: The Texas Attorney General, who was endorsed by Trump, beat incumbent John Cornyn. Paxton will face Democratic State Representative James Tallarico in November. A federal judge says President Trump cannot rename the Kennedy Center or close it for renovations for now. The judge ruled only Congress can change the center's name and temporarily blocked the planned two-year closure. The lawsuit was brought by Black Congresswoman Joyce Beatty. And a Santa Monica, California judge has denied Bill Cosby's request for a new trial after Donna Motzinger won a nearly $60 million sexual battery verdict against him. Motzinger accused Cosby of drugging and raping her decades ago. Get BIN News Now on demand 24/7 on the iHeartRadio app.
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0: FM 89.9 KMOJ, no doubt, no doubt. Good afternoon, ladies and gentlemen. Walter Q. Bear Banks Jr. got you in the afternoon drive. Looking at 45 minutes after the hour, 3 o'clock within the Twin Cities, partly cloudy skies. And look like and feel like there might be some late night showers going on tonight. As I informed you last week, or getting ready towards the weekend, we would receive a little bit of rain. And that did happen. Them aches and pains are for real, for real. 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
2: 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For more information, 763-288-8187. In Love Promotions is presenting Purple Day in remembrance of the Purple One with performance by Johnny Brown with special guests Michael DeCole and Jackson Hurst. 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There will be food trucks, vendors, and more. It takes place June 6th, 12 to 7 p.m. at Phyllis Wheatley Field, 1301 10th Avenue North in Minneapolis. 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Cutting for the Cause is having their Old Maryland Days, a celebration of community and cultural fundraising event on Saturday, June 6th, 12 to 7 p.m. There will be local vendors, music, food trucks, kids zones, and more. It takes place at the Foundry Pub, 1201 Jackson Avenue in St. Paul. 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Urban Touch Barbers and Kimio Haley is presenting a gospel comedy night, Laugh and Be Blessed, with hometown talent Pierre Douglas and Juice Sutton, and special guests Shed G and Trina Jeffries. It takes place Saturday, June 27th, 5 to 7 p.m. at Sabathany Community Center, 310 East 38th Street in South Minneapolis. They're also presenting the second annual community car show, Kill the Violence, on Sunday, July 5th, 11 to 5 p.m. at Sabathany Community Center parking lot. 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For more information, 612-377-0594. I'm Kimio Haley.
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6: I'm Amber Payton with BIN News Now. A known gang member in Ventura County, California has been sentenced to 5 years in prison for beating an African-American man with a baseball bat in an alleged racially motivated attack. Prosecutors say Javier Gomez and a juvenile yelled racial slurs before attacking the victim, who suffered cognitive and vision loss for several months. The New York Giants are bringing back wide receiver Odell Beckham Jr. The team announced Monday that OBJ has signed with the franchise that drafted him in the first round in 2014. Beckham spent 5 seasons with the Giants before being traded to the Cleveland Browns. And rapper Tory Lanez is asking a federal judge for a restraining order against a prison guard. According to TMZ, Lanez claims he is facing threats. His team says the concerns come after he filed a $100 million lawsuit over a prison stabbing that left him seriously injured. Get BIN News Now on demand 24/7 on the iHeartRadio app.
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0: Yeah, from 89.9 KMOJ, DJ Khaled, and a little bit of Drake and a little bit of Ross. Talking about I'm on one. 17 minutes after the hour, 4 o'clock within the Twin Cities. 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And letting you know, ladies and gentlemen, just dropping a little bit of invite to you that on Wednesday, this coming up Wednesday at 6 p.m., there's going to be a screening. Now, it's a screening that's entitled The Untold Story of Prince. That's right, Mr. Nelson on the north side. And yours truly, along with my man Spike Moss, will be honored at that event. But then even beyond that, you have definitely been invited. It's a first come, first serve. So make sure that you got yourself a seat. So the movie screening itself begins at 7 p.m. And I'm just keeping you in the know and letting you know. 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But we'll be having a little bit of footage and that kind of thing on the early side, just to let you know. 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
9: The Minnesota African American Heritage Museum and Gallery is a museum and gallery dedicated to the art, history, and culture of African American people in Minnesota. 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The logo is one of the West African Adinkra symbols for ram's horns, meaning humility and strength. Civil rights attorney and writer Tina Burnside and education administrator Coventry Collins met in 2017, and together in September 2018, the two founded the Minnesota African American Heritage Museum and Gallery as one of the state's first African American history museums. You've just heard African American History, Minnesota, a co-production of KMOJ and Ampers with support from the Minnesota Arts and Cultural Heritage Fund.
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4: I'm Amber Payton with BIN News Now. A known gang member in Ventura County, California has been sentenced to 5 years in prison for beating an African-American man with a baseball bat in an alleged racially motivated attack. Prosecutors say Javier Gomez and a juvenile yelled racial slurs before attacking the victim, who suffered cognitive and vision loss for several months. The New York Giants are bringing back wide receiver Odell Beckham Jr. The team announced Monday that OBJ has signed with the franchise that drafted him in the first round in 2014. Beckham spent 5 seasons with the Giants before being traded to the Cleveland Browns. And rapper Tory Lanez is asking a federal judge for a restraining order against a prison guard. According to TMZ, Lanez claims he is facing threats. His team says the concerns come after he filed a $100 million lawsuit over a prison stabbing that left him seriously injured. Get BIN News Now on demand 24/7 on the iHeartRadio app.
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0: 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Ladies and gentlemen, right about now, it's time to dig into them crates. And within those crates, there's nothing but hits in the crates in the first place. I'm going to dig in. I could dig in deep or scratch the surface, but you be the judge of that. 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

0: KMOJ, no doubt, no doubt. 16 minutes after the hour, 5 o'clock in the Twin Cities. And that's none other than Prince. Yeah, another hole in your head. On top of that, When Doves Cry in H-E-A-D head. Prince. In the crates, in the crates, in the crates. There's nothing but hits in the crates in the first place. It's up from 89.9 KMOJ, no doubt about it. 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
2: June 14th, Juneteenth weekend at State Theater. When a woman's fed up. Starring the iconic Lenny Williams. Shirley Murdoch. From Tyler Perry's Boo 1 and 2. It's Patrice Lovely. From the Black Hamptons. It's Karan Joseph Riley. Michael Jarrell from The Voice. And Terrell Phillips from Black Street. When a woman's fed up. June 14th, 3 p.m. at State Theater. 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

0: Hello, welcome to another episode of North Point Making Health Happen. My name is Lisa Castile, your host for the program. Thank you so much for tuning in today. 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We want to connect with you about topics in health and wellness that impact our community. And we want to provide you with practical tips and resources you can use. Today, we will be discussing school-based mental health services with one of our providers, Michelle Abalera, who is a school-based behavioral health therapist. Michelle is based at one of North Point school-based clinics, Franklin Middle School. Welcome, Michelle.
1: Thank you.
0: Thank you for being here.
1: Yes.
0: Excited to have you.
1: Thank you.
0: So I'm going to start out. Would you tell us a little bit about your background and your journey, and how did you come to be at North Point?
1: Yeah, sure. So I've actually been part of the county for over 20 years. I have moved around quite a bit while I was going to grad school. So mm-hmm. I started in public health, then I went into social services. And then when I completed my master's degree as a licensed marriage and family mm-hmm. therapist, I always wanted to practice as a clinician. And many, many years ago, I had actually worked in North Minneapolis, and I wanted to come back and work in the community. So mm-hmm. there was an opening at North Point as a school-based provider. I didn't think I'd ever want to work with teens because my background is actually early childhood. But I thought, you know what, I'm going to try something different. And so I started there in 2017. I have been at Franklin Middle School since 2017, and it's great. I've been there ever since.
0: Wonderful.
1: Yeah.
0: So you have 6th, 7th, and 8th graders,
1: yes,
0: right? Okay.
1: Yes.
0: Okay. That's interesting.
1: Mm-hmm. Mm-hmm. It's quite a spread. Yeah. 11 to 14 year olds.
0: All right.
1: A lot of changes in that time.
0: Yeah. So tell us a little bit about school-based behavioral health services. What mm-hmm. needs are you addressing with our young people?
1: Yeah, so it seems like in this day and age, a lot of kids are having, especially with the pandemic, have mm-hmm. been really experiencing a lot of, isolation, mm-hmm. which has led to depression, mm-hmm. anxiety, a lot of social anxiety because mm-hmm. of, the issues with pandemic, mm-hmm. and then just trauma. You know, a lot of the kids, as we know, in our community have experienced a lot of stress. You know,
0: sure.
1: they're coming from very stressful situations, and so bringing that into the schools has been pretty prevalent.
0: Mm-hmm.
1: So lots of trauma.
0: Okay. Yeah, absolutely.
1: Mm-hmm.
0: Tell me, how do these services differ from traditional behavioral health services that a provider might practice at a clinic?
1: Yeah, so it's great because I'm there full time, and mm-hmm. they have access to me, the school therapist, like every day. They know that I'm there.
0: Mm-hmm.
1: I have an office in there. Just being present there every day, the staff get to know me as well. Mm-hmm. You know, I'm integrated into meetings. I go to, we have mental health meetings weekly. So, and that's kind of an integrated multidisciplinary approach with mm-hmm. like a nurse, social workers, school counselors, and then whoever else wants to join. So just that collaborative integrated model
0: sure.
1: is
0: holistic.
1: Great. Yes, mm-hmm. it's very holistic. So the kids, because I've been there for a long time, and some of the kids know that I see some of their friends,
0: mm-hmm.
1: and I go in and out of classrooms all the time, so I'm like kind of just part of the school, as I mentioned. It is to the point now, Lisa, where kids will come up to me and advocate for themselves.
0: Oh,
1: you know, so that whole stigma with this generation is like not even existent.
0: That's wonderful.
1: So they'll come up and say, hey, are you the therapist?
0: Mm-hmm.
1: I really need to see you. And I'll say, oh, what do you feel like you need to see me for? Mm-hmm. And they'll say, I have anger issues, or I feel depressed. So they'll talk about their feelings, even if their peers are right there.
0: Wow.
1: Or they'll say, my parent really wants me to see the school therapist.
0: Mm-hmm.
1: So it's definitely changing over time, I feel okay. like, for the better, as far as acceptance of mental health as part of who they are.
0: Sure. So,
1: yeah.
0: And that was what I was going to ask you about is who has access to the services? How does this work? You're saying the students know who you are. You've
1: mm-hmm.
0: built that trust
1: yes.
0: in that environment. They know that your area is a safe space for them.
1: Mm-hmm.
0: So how does that work? I'm a new student, and I'm dealing with some anxiety or...
1: Yeah, no, that's a great question. So I'll take an example. So last week, one of the students who said, I really need to see you for mm-hmm. therapy in school. I had mm-hmm. an elementary school.
0: Mm-hmm.
1: so they know it feels good and that it was helpful. So he actually went as far as took a piece of paper and he wrote down his father's name and his phone number and said, keep this, please call my dad and see if you can set this up. I was like, wow, okay. So in that case, I gave it to the school counselor. So first what happens is first it has to go through one of the members of the mental health team. So that would be a school counselor, social worker, even one of the leadership people, on the, like the vice principal or the principal. They can also refer school nurse or even a teacher. So that's the first step. And then once they get like verbal permission from a caregiver, then one of those people, staff people, write out a referral form. That's a North Point referral form that we developed. And then that will come to me, and then I will contact the caregiver at that point and kind of introduce myself on the phone, tell them where the referral came from, talk about my services, talk about how whether they want to come in and see me and even talk about it. So I get a feel for what they want, so I don't push my services on them. But I'd say 8 out of 10 times, they're all on board, and caregivers will come in, meet with me, and that's when I do like more of a formal diagnostic assessment, which is an interview, collecting information about their student, about their child, and then have them sign out the forms that are necessary. And then I meet with the student who becomes my client, and then after everything is taken care of, then I submit everything into here. It goes into Epic. We create a medical record, and then the student's ready to start.
0: Wow.
1: Yeah, then I start seeing them. And, you know, you asked about the advantages of having a school-based service therapist there. The other advantage is that we have so much flexibility. So if a student is really struggling in school, I will see them twice a week for maybe whatever it takes, maybe the whole class period. If they start improving, then we might, you know, then it could be once a week. Okay. And then eventually maybe twice a month. So there's that flexibility.
0: Wow.
1: Of how often I see them. Yeah.
0: Okay. So let's talk about the Zendin that you have.
1: Oh yes, that is a work in progress.
0: Yeah, you created an environment for our young people to come and feel safe in that space. Tell us a little bit about that.
1: Yeah, I love our Zendin. It's so we just started it last year. It was nice because the vice principal, who's very supportive of mental health, first thought of the idea of a mental health suite, you know, and then, you know, just kind of fitting the language with the teens, I was like, let's call it a Zendin. So we just made it really cozy. We have like, you know, because all kids, if you walk into any, you know, teenager's bedroom, they all have like the you know, the dim lights in there. They have their, I can't remember what they're called. But anyway, we have the Christmas light.
0: Okay.
1: You know, the festive lights in there. We have lamps, so everything's really kind of dim. The area rug, and then just like kind of just teen chairs, like those fuzzy, fofford teen chairs in there. And yeah, they can come in there, take a brain break, so they know it's there. They'll ask their teachers, like, hey, you know, I'm feeling overwhelmed. Can I just go down into the Zendin? And I'll, you know, so the teachers will give them a pass. They'll come down. The counselor and I, or the school psychologist, who have offices in the Zendin. So we're all part of the Zendin. So we can kind of like, you know, monitor them a little bit when we're coming in and out. They can use that space. They also use the space for homework. So if some of the kids, there's a lot of energy in these middle schools, and it could be kind of chaotic with you know, these kids are, you know, they're growing and they're big kids. So some kids just get overloaded with noise, and so they need a space to finish their homework. So with teacher permission, we have a really nice long table in there with cozy chairs that have wheels on them. So with a tablecloth, and so they can get they can finish up their homework or their, whatever they need to do.
0: That's so amazing. I wish we had that when we were in school. You know,
1: me too.
0: I mean, middle school is so stressful.
1: It is.
0: It's so such a stressful time for in adolescence. Yeah. So that would have been nice to have.
1: Yeah.
0: I want to talk to you a little bit about this students who are coming to you. You know, we don't have all the science and the statistics yet about all the things that are going on with our young people and, you know, social media and technology and how these things are impacting them. But you see it every day.
1: Yeah.
0: Right? You see it every day. So having this type of service at a school, what kind of impact do you feel that's making?
1: I think, you know, I want to say it's making impact, whether it's visible or not with all the kids. You know, one thing over the years I've always asked my clients, you know, who are coming in for a boatload of reasons, is like, do you feel understood? Do you feel that your caregivers listen to you? And unfortunately, 9 out of 10 times they say no. But they don't feel understood. They don't feel seen by their caregivers. And, you know, they don't feel like they respect who they're becoming. So there's a lot of the identity stuff that's going on. I have a lot of conversations with caregivers about social media, you know, and parents are, you know, they have good intentions, you know, but so many kids who are 11, because I do work with 11-year-olds, have their smartphones on them. And it's definitely causes a lot of disruption in the schools, for sure. However, I do want to advocate, though, to say that this year is different. So what, and I want to say that all the schools are doing this, but I can speak to Franklin. They are very much advocating and being very aggressive, aggressive is a strong word, but no phones. So they have posters all over the school saying no cell between bells.
0: Okay.
1: And most teachers, if they see the cell phone, they take it, and then they can get it at the end of the class period. And it's new. It's new as far as how much they have to enforce that. But I personally see a difference as far as the climate of the school.
0: Sure.
1: Less power struggles between with teachers and students with their phones. But it's
0: and why
1: disruptive.
0: The break, Michelle? Why do we need that no cells between bells? What is that? Oh. Turning it off mentally? What?
1: Yeah, it's putting it away. It can't be seen. You know, when you're in class, is for a place to learn. You know, it's kids need to engage in learning. And when you have your phone out, you're completely distracted. Even if it's sitting at the table, you know, we know that their attention, research is pretty clear about their attention is not fully on learning. And engaging with the class material.
0: So it's a tool for helping them focus, get refocused about, you know, what they're learning in the classroom. So I want to go back to what you talked about with trauma. Because we know that our young people experience traumas. Let's say I'm this is a service for our Franklin school-based kids that we're talking about, right? They are the ones that have access to this service. Let's say they're going through some trauma and they come in. We talked a little bit earlier about you having some space built into your day for those type of I don't want to call them crisis situations, but where something emerges and you need to meet, spend some time with a young person. Tell me a little bit about that, and tell me a little bit about, is it heart math that you do?
1: I do. And I'm thinking of a couple of students that I see who have, who I diagnosed with generalized anxiety disorder. I mean, there are a lot of kids who have anxiety, but these kids specifically have anxiety across the board in a lot of situations and with pretty high frequency. I have an example. And so last week, one of my students, sixth grader, so young, new to the school, new to the area, came from a small town. So definitely not used to the vibe in North Minneapolis, had a panic attack. And she was, they were outside and there was a whole lot of people driving around in cars really fast and screeching tires. And that really, you know, frightened her. And again, because of the social media and what kids know about, you know, kids hopping in cars who are way underage and driving around recklessly, it really frightened her. And so the social worker brought her in and said, "Hey, Miss Michelle, I know you see this student. It's your client. Can you spend time with her?" And so that's exactly what I did. And so we first just calmed down and we did some actually square breathing. So that's one of my techniques. And it was nice because I taught her that tool beforehand, because you can't really try to regulate a student when they're dysregulated. You know, talking is probably the last thing you want to do with them. It's just being with them and just kind of it's a you want to, it's a bottom up approach. So you just want to kind of like,
0: Let's do it. Do it with me. We've got caregivers that are listening. Just do, give us an example.
1: Okay. Well, I mean, we could do the square method or I can do a heart, focus technique. Okay. Well, since you brought up heart math, heart math is a biofeedback approach, and I teach kids how to do this, and it's three parts. And so first I'll just say, "Hey, let's just sit quietly in your seat and feel the ground beneath your feet, mm-hmm. and feel the chair under behind you, and just get grounded in your seat. Mm-hmm. And then just kind of take a deep breath, cleansing breath, a really nice inhalation, and then nice long exhalation. And then imagine, focus on your heart, because mm-hmm. where you focus your attention, your energy goes. So focus mm-hmm. your attention on where your heart is. And if it helps too, Lisa, you could put your hands over your heart. Okay. Yeah, because it sometimes helps with the focus. And then just take a nice slow breath in through your nose. Hold it for a second, and then breathe out through your mouth or through your nose, but really slow. And the idea is, which is super important, is to make sure your exhalation is longer than your inhalation. Okay. So that actually turns off your stress response.
0: Wow.
1: Yeah, it literally turns it off like a switch.
0: Like a switch. Mm-hmm. Amazing.
1: And so you'll notice that if you take some inhalations and then really prolong your exhalation.
0: Okay.
1: And so let's just do a couple rounds.
0: Okay.
1: Yeah. So we'll do a couple rounds and just focus on your heart and imagine your breath going through your heart. And you can close your eyes, especially if this is new. And let's go ahead and take a deep breath in. And hold it for a second. And then go ahead and breathe out longer than your inhalation, breathing through your heart. And then we'll do another round. Even imagine your heart expanding. So let's do one more round. So when you breathe in, imagine your heart is constricting a little bit. And then as you breathe through your heart through your exhalation, imagine your heart expanding. And now keep doing that. And the other piece that brings it into the heart focus is that because we know that our heart holds a lot of wisdom, and right now we're kind of just pampering our heart, we know through research that more communication goes from the heart to the brain than to the brain to the heart. And that's kind of a new piece. That makes it kind of, that's sort of like the biofeedback sort of piece comes in, because it's a bottom-up approach.
0: Mm-hmm.
1: And so once we activate our mind in connection to the heart, then it becomes a very powerful tool. So right now, as you continue to do your inhalations, exhalations, focus on a positive memory,
0: mm-hmm.
1: or a positive relationship in your life, or you can activate a positive emotion, a sense of gratitude, a sense of appreciation, and really feel it though. Like really think of a time that you felt appreciative or grateful, and then mm-hmm. feel it through your body and specifically through your heart, and then go ahead and breathe in and out. And we'll just do three cycles of that.
0: Okay. Ready?

0: hoping you feel, I'm hoping that you made a shift. Like you feel a sense of inner ease.
1: Yes. Yeah, inner ease, my gosh. Ease, you can really feel, I feel my shoulders coming down.
0: Mm-hmm.
1: Like when I drive up north, you know?
0: Yeah.
1: I can just feel it coming down.
0: That's a perfect opportunity to do it as long as a lot of people actually that do the heart math, breathing, do it when they're stuck in traffic. Because you can't control the traffic.
1: Sure.
0: But you can control how you respond
1: to it. And I could see that's a great resource for young people, but also for caregivers when they are in those situations where those conversations are escalated, right? I have a 24-year-old now, but middle school was a challenging time.
0: Yes.
1: Wow.
0: Actually, I'm glad you said that, Lisa, because they have developed heart math techniques specifically for parenting. And it would be these kind of techniques, but it's so critical before you respond, take that pause, because there's power in the pause, and then communicate
1: with your
0: child,
1: person.
0: Yeah, before you react to them.
1: I love that power in the pause.
0: Yes, there's power in the pause. Yeah.
1: So now, can you speak to how school behavioral health services impact student academic performance?
0: Yeah, that's a really good one because that comes up a lot, and I do have to. It's interesting because that's a piece that I definitely have to advocate for in the schools because, you know, well-intended staff. I mean, there's definitely different mentalities at the school. There's a lot of staff that completely are very open-minded and very progressive, and they just soak this trauma-informed information up. And then there's some more, I don't know, traditional, I don't know what to call it, but they're more focused on behavior.
1: Sure.
0: You know? And so what I have advocated with the kids that, you know, because unfortunately a lot of my clients are not doing that well. I mean, there are some, but are not doing so well in class. And, you know, once they receive therapy and we do all kinds of different things depending upon their needs, you know, we will see an improvement in their mental health. You know, just if I can just put like some basics with neuroscience. Mm-hmm. So when a person has been experiencing chronic stress, moderate stress, unpredictable stress for a long periods of time, they get stuck in the, I call it the downstairs brain, is how I talk to the kids, which is kind of like they get stuck in the red. So they're the lower part of the brain, which is the stress response system. They can, unfortunately, it could change a lot of things about how they see themselves, how they perform in school, their relationships, everything. So, but once they start engaging in the therapeutic process over time, you know, and then of course I have to, I will advocate with the other staff about like what's going on and how they could be helpful so that they can make some changes. I will see an improvement in their motivation, their willingness to engage in class more, and then also to go to class because some, you know, I get referrals because teachers will say like they are not coming. They're truant, you know, and we have a procedure with that in school with kids who don't show up for class. They have to go to this, what's called the STEAM Lounge, which is a great intervention. I think of it as kids are late. They don't get there by the bell. The teachers shut the door. The door is locked. The expectation is that the student goes into the STEAM Lounge where it's staffed by a staff person, and then they have to fill out a reflection sheet, kind of, and just like, okay, why are you late?
1: Sure.
0: What can you do to prevent this next time?
1: Sure.
0: So they're getting this, you know, the responsibility of being in class. But if my clients will be those clients who are like perpetually late and who are just like not going to class at all and skipping,
1: right.
0: chronic skippers. So,
1: right.
0: But there'll be a change over time. It takes time. You have to be patient.
1: Sure.
0: They'll start engaging and going back to the downstairs brain, you know, once things are healing and restorative as far as that piece with mental health, then their upstairs brain is activated, which is their frontal cortex, you know, and of course it's incomplete for way into the 20s, right? Girls and boys are different. But once they're online, back online, they're a whole different, they look different to themselves and to the staff.
1: Sure.
0: Yeah.
1: And so what happens when school is out? Are there resources? What do they, what are students able to do?
0: So,
1: because we know that crisis, you know, those things don't stop, right? Right. We're still dealing with those, but you've given them the tools.
0: Give them the tools. Yeah. And then, you know, the other piece too is that, so my training is in family therapy, mm-hmm. and I am a huge component of systems, working mm-hmm. with the system. You know, I know changes can happen mm-hmm. individually and then within a system in school, but unfortunately, you know, they go back to their families, yeah. and if the families don't know mm-hmm. how to interact with their child in any different way, or they don't have any self-awareness themselves mm-hmm. of what they're doing to impact their child's mental health, then you're not going to see long-lasting changes.
1: Sure.
0: So I'm a big proponent, and I always contact the parent and invite them. I'm like, can you come in, and let's just do a family session. And
1: okay.
0: I would say at this point, I know all parents have good intentions, but they have busy lives, mm-hmm. right? And so I'd say 50% of the parents maybe engage in a couple sessions with me.
1: Mm-hmm.
0: But you see a huge difference right away.
1: When they're involved.
0: When they know kind of what's going on.
1: Okay.
0: Compassion goes way up, and empathy goes way up when I meet with parents.
1: Because there's better understanding
0: exactly.
1: with what's happening. You're able to help caregivers navigate.
0: Okay. Yeah. Yeah. And they just don't see, you know, they get so entrenched in their patterns with their mm-hmm. with their child that, you know, it takes sometimes like just an outsider, you know, to kind of just reframe
1: mm-hmm.
0: for their sake what therapist sees.
1: Sure.
0: You know, and then they'll all of a sudden be like, oh, okay, I kind of get it.
1: They get it.
0: I really, you know, and it's a long process, right? Because it's a lot of years of doing things a different way.
1: Right.
0: So it's just, but you can't teach an old dog new tricks.
1: I
0: totally believe that.
1: Yes. We can change.
0: We can change.
1: Yes.
0: Yeah. And then I'm sorry to go back to your question. I do see kids in the summer.
1: Mm-hmm.
0: So, all our school therapists who work through the summer will see them at the clinic.
1: Mm-hmm.
0: And then we do telehealth. So like the days
1: we're
0: home,
1: okay.
0: We'll engage with parents on the phone
1: okay.
0: kind of thing. And then I also do, I did a group with another clinician
1: mm-hmm.
0: This summer. And so it was like a peer support group. And that was nice to stay in touch with a group of kids.
1: Yeah, like a little cohort kind of.
0: Exactly, mm-hmm. exactly.
1: Okay, wonderful.
0: Yeah.
1: And then also I'm imagining, because we're looking at the environment, mm-hmm. there's wraparound services that are involved in this process.
0: Yeah.
1: For our kids.
0: Yeah. Okay. There is. Okay. Yep. I mean, I know through the county.
1: Yeah.
0: I believe they still offer wraparound services.
1: Okay.
0: But we kind of actually adapted that model at Franklin this year, something different.
1: Mm-hmm.
0: And so I'm glad you brought that up kind of, is that weekly, I'm part of this sort of, it's kind of a student support intervention team.
1: Mm-hmm.
0: So that is including now like more of the interventionists, like a reading interventionist, math interventionist, the special ed resource teacher,
1: mm-hmm.
0: And in addition to the mental health people. Okay. So it's just a way to talk about the academic needs of some of the kids. And they're not all my clients. So,
1: mm-hmm.
0: But when I mention like, hey, let's put these three clients on the agenda, let's mm-hmm. talk about them because they have academic needs. And that's like a wraparound service.
1: Wow.
0: Yeah.
1: Well, thank you so much. It's amazing. I mean, what an amazing resource. I don't know how many schools are engaged or offer this to students, but.
0: Yeah. Do you want me to mention the other schools that, because.
1: Would you, would you share with us what other schools other than Franklin Middle School here at North Point are mm-hmm. Have these services for students?
0: So we have a therapist over at North High School that works full time with the high school kids, and then PYC.
1: Mm-hmm.
0: We have a therapist over there, and then Olson Middle School.
1: Okay.
0: So we have two middle schools, and then River Bend. So River Bend is a level four. So intense needs over there. It's I believe it's K-8.
1: Wow.
0: So we have so those are the North Point partnerships that we have.
1: Michelle, thank you so much for being on the program today. I'm sure our listeners just gained so much valuable information, and thank you for walking me through that exercise. That was a tool that I will carry with
0: me. I'm glad it was helpful. Yeah, and thank you for having me too.
1: Absolutely. We'll connect again.
0: Yes, I would love that. Thanks.
1: Thank you. Thank you for listening to this week's Making Health Happen. We want you to know that we're here to partner with you and to help make health happen in your life. To learn more about North Point, call us at 612-543-2500 or visit us on the web at northpointhealth.org.

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2: Good evening, Twin Cities. This is your host, Clarence Jones of Community Health Dialogue. You know, we always start a program off saying thank you for those who would listen to us and who are interested in the things that are going on in our community. And so I have the honor today of introducing Ms. Aliza Bach, who I was introduced by another community member who was working with her or talking with her, and she thought that Aliza should be talking to me. Okay, I'm old, but what was interesting to me was that Aliza is a founder of a new organization called Aldea.
3: Aldea.
2: Okay. I'm going to get this right. Okay. This is my first time doing this. I'm going to be okay. Okay. But she brings a wealth of experiences from other healthcare organizations. She has a master's in business administration. She went to Northwestern. You take a look at her resume. I mean, this lady has done a lot of stuff. And yet, as you'll hear today, she's involved in something that is of vital importance to me as well as to the community. And I was very intrigued by that. And in fact, I had a conversation with her a little bit earlier just talking about, I'm going to probe you. I'm going to ask you some questions. Not because I don't believe you, but I'm just interested in really understanding and supporting you. So that's going to be the foundational piece because of the work that you're trying to do. And so I want you to introduce yourself to our audience, and then we're going to talk about your organization, and we're going to talk about the impact that you're hoping to have, okay?
3: Absolutely. Right. No, that
2: Aliza,
3: sounds
2: great.
3: Awesome. Right. Well, thank you so much, Clarence, for having me here. I'm so excited to be talking to you. I am Aliza Bach. I am the founder and CEO of Aldea Health, and I've been in healthcare for a long time, right? I started in international health, very passionate about, you know, what are the trends in healthcare across the world. And also had the chance to work on the Hill at the very beginning of the Affordable Care Act, so very beginning of Obamacare, and see what the impact was going to be on populations, on people. And so what I've focused on throughout my career is understanding what does it mean for healthcare to actually, the healthcare system, right? The big institutions that we have in the United States to interact with people on a real basis. And where are their gaps? Where are there places where the system is really not structured to support people where they are? And so

0: We know that there's huge disparities between populations. We know that the rate of maternal death for Black and Brown populations is significantly higher than for white populations. But more importantly, we could fix all of this, right? And research shows that 80% of the deaths related to maternal health are avoidable. And so I get really excited and passionate about how do we bring solutions that we know are effective to people, to communities, and work with the communities who know these problems and who are working on them on an ongoing basis. How do we wrap around them and give them the support that they need? And so that's what I've been focusing on. But because I have worked with and know the health system, and because I work with and know health communities, including as a doula, I'm a certified doula as well. I wanted to see how do we bring together the different parts of the healthcare system to support birthing people, to support mothers and families as they're going through pregnancy, labor and delivery, and postpartum.
1: And, I think that's what was intriguing to me is that I'm also a fatherhood doula. We talked about that and that. So the whole idea about birth is so important for me in terms of family. What was the epiphany for you though? I mean, where did it come like, I mean, with all the things that you've done and all the things that you're doing, there had to be a time where someone said like, this is it. What was that epiphany for you?
0: It was when I had my first child. So I had been studying maternal health before that and saw the disparities and saw that there wasn't much happening in the space from a systemic perspective. There wasn't a lot of money being invested in it. The government wasn't speaking up too much about maternal health. So I knew that it existed as a problem. And then I got pregnant and said, wow, this is bad, right? And I'm somebody who knows the healthcare system. I know how insurers work. I know how providers work. And so many of the questions that I had, the questions that are kind of fundamental, how do I know if something is wrong with me, with my baby? Where do I go to ask questions, right? In between doctor's appointments, or maybe if the doctor only has 15 minutes to meet with me, who else do I talk to about what's normal? And then especially in the postpartum period, when really there isn't any support, I just remember looking at it saying, this is a huge gap because we treat maternity and having a baby and the families that are going through that process, both is something totally normal that everybody should know exactly how to do. And as this huge medical episode that you need to have, not only in the hospital, but with all of these medical interventions. And those two things don't mesh, right? They're not the same thing. So what I found is, especially after having my first child, I just felt like this ha there has to be a better way to do this where we can provide support to people consistently, help them navigate the healthcare system, know where to go and have resources because there are too many gaps. And so I've been thinking about it and building the concept since then, eight, almost 9 years ago at this point. But really building out what would that look like? How do you partner with communities to then navigate the healthcare system and make it better for people?
1: Again, that is so exciting for me. Why don't you tell us more about your organization?
0: Absolutely.
1: What you if somebody would come into your organization, what are you hoping to do with them? Because I think you've already started. And it's a new organization, but somebody that might utilize your services, what can they expect?
0: Absolutely. So we're partnering with Medicaid birthing individuals. So these are people who are covered by Medicaid. And what we do is the whole idea, aldea, the meaning of aldea in Spanish is a small, close-knit village. And the whole idea is, and you've seen them on sayings, right? It takes a village to raise a child. Where's the village? Who do I tap into? We're trying to bring that village to people and supplement maybe what they already have, right? They might have support, they might not have support at all. So what it is three different components wrapped around that person. The first is ongoing community-based connection. What that looks like is we've created a role type called Adora. It's a play off of the word cuidadora in Spanish, which is a caregiver. People also say it's like Dora the Explorer, right? It's my aunt Dora. It's somebody in your community. And what we look for are just people who are passionate about connecting and supporting other people. These are the aunties or the grandmas or the tias, right? Or the neighbors, the people who already want to support. And we give them the questions to ask, the resources they need to support them. And what we ask is just check in on birthing people that we connect you with once a week, once every other week, whatever cadence feels comfortable. And we'll give you the questions to ask, which change over the course of their perinatal journey. Very different questions that you might ask somebody in second trimester versus 1 month postpartum.

0: postpartum, right? That get at some of those medical, mental health, social problems that they might be experiencing and just elevate those concerns. You don't have to address them, just elevate them. The second component of that model is then having nurses and social workers integrated into our model that can help those people navigate the system. And so we in Minnesota are very lucky to have a lot of resources that are available to birthing people that a lot of people don't know about. And so what our nurses and social workers do is they work hand in hand with both their DORA and the patient themselves, the person, the birthing person, to say, okay, I know that you've been having difficulty getting to medical appointments because of transportation. Let's make sure that you get connected to that transportation resource. Let's help guide you because just having a number to call is not always the easiest thing when you're also managing other kids, right? But let's make that connection. And then the third component of the model is doula support. So as I shared, I am a certified doula, and there's many doulas who are interested in helping birthing people, especially from Black and Brown communities, from BIPOC populations, because we know that, and the studies have shown pretty consistently, that having doula support enhances and improves both the person's experience throughout birthing, but also improves their outcomes. They come up with fewer complications, there's less interventions, their recovery is much easier. And so what we want to do is actually pair people with doulas as they want to make sure that they know. A lot of people don't know what doulas are. We want to provide education, right? They don't know that even if I've never used a doula in prenatal, I could still have support for labor and delivery. I could still have support postpartum when I'm having difficulty breastfeeding or with lactation and what that looks like. And so what we want to do is integrate doulas into that model. So doulas have the support of the broader network, but also that birthing people get better access to doula services and doula connection. And so they don't have to go through it alone. And so fundamentally, what we want to do is wrap those resources around people, walk with them through that entire perinatal journey, and give them resources so that they feel empowered as they navigate the healthcare system to know who do I go to, what do I ask, how do I get my concerns addressed, and then just have somebody looking out for me to make sure that things can go smoothly throughout that entire process.
1: Yeah, I really do love it. Like I said, I spent some time just really kind of taking a look at the research, and I took a look at your information and things like that. And you really have spent a lot of time putting this together. You just said, you started about 8 or 9 years, but now, I'm listening. How do you identify people in the community that will utilize your services?
0: A couple of different ways. So we know that people come to information in lots of different spaces. Our number one way of partnerships is we actually partner directly with provider groups. So we work with federally qualified health centers and providers, and we basically say we can be an extension of the practice that you do in your community to meet with other people because they know in first and second trimester, people maybe are going in once a month for a prenatal appointment. Maybe. A lot of people don't make them at all. And between those times, there are many questions and many gaps that could arise that never get escalated, right? Never get identified. And so if somebody has signs of high blood pressure or preeclampsia, you might not know about it until late on in the pregnancy, and that has impacts. And so what we do is partner with provider groups to say, we're going to check in with people and we're going to help them identify problems so that when they come back to you, they can say, I'm worried about these things. We also partner with community organizations. And so we're working very closely with organizations who are already providing maternal health support or classes, wonderful organizations like Centro Tyrone Guzman or working with African American Babies Collective and Coalition, right? It's the groups that are already connected in with the populations. And what we want to do is work with them, be at the community baby showers that they're throwing, talk with the people in those populations because they might see somebody for a baby class and say, oh, this person has other needs that they need met that we can't provide as an organization. We want them to know that Aldea could be an option that when we connect with them, we can provide consistent support kind of across that entire period and fill in the gaps. And in turn, we also then refer people to their organizations for baby classes or for resources that they might be able to provide. And so it really is a two-way relationship where we can create linkages associated with that. People can also self-refer. They might say, hey, this is something that we need, that I think I need, or that my friend needs, or my family needs. And they can identify themselves as well. As long as they are Medicaid eligible or medical assistance in Minnesota, right? We can connect directly with them.
1: Wow. So, as a startup, how many people do you think you can serve right now? I know that you're just starting out. How many people are you looking to serve right now?
0: Yeah, so for the purposes of our pilot, which is what we're launching now and we're in the midst of, we're targeting about 50 to 100 people that we can consistently track and manage over a period of 6 to 9 months, specifically looking at we want to track the outcomes because one of the things we've seen consistently in maternal health is interventions, especially community-based programs, often aren't able to collect as much data on the back end to really justify what's happening. So if you see like a lot of doula programs, a lot of community-based support programs, it's really hard to measure the impact. What we really want to do is dig down into the data. I'm a bit of a data nerd, right? I want to know what is the impact that we're making? Where can we tweak or change to make sure that it's really impactful for the population? Because ultimately, if we're not improving people's experience, improving their health, improving their quality, then we need to change the program to make sure that it does, right? We need to evolve. And so for the pilot, we're really focused on that population. And then the hope is to partner more broadly with both providers, with both physician groups, as well as insurers to expand it to a much broader population.
1: I love your creativity. I mean, I'm sitting here, like I said, I was going to I told you I was going to probe you and things
0: Yeah.
1: like that. But I think that I'm more in awed by the fact when I took a look at what you were trying to do and how you were trying to do it, and the level of excellence and evidence-based information and those kinds of things, and I'm like, interesting. Excuse
0: Yes,
1: me.
0: well, we can only do it because people are laying the groundwork, the work that you've done in community and that other people are doing in community, right? You need the groups that are engaged with communities already. And so I think one of the benefits that we have is the opportunity to connect in with organizations that are already doing great work and working with populations and partnering with them on how do we expand the reach so that everybody can have the same level of support.
1: One of the things that I just want to ask you this. I know that you spent a long time doing this. Are there other programs around the country that are doing similar things
0: Yeah, so there's
1: that you didn't?
0: what's been really interesting in the last couple of years, and really only in like the last 2 years, is the level of interest in maternal health, which, as I said, problems in maternal health is not a new thing. We've known that our birth outcomes are significantly worse than other developed nations. We are dead last of developed nations for maternal health outcomes, both in illness and in death. And so what's been interesting is only in the last 2 years, you're starting to see more organizations. So there's great organizations that are doing amazing work, like Raya is doing work connected to doulas out in California, or Flourish Care is another organization that's doing doula support. There's organizations like Partum in Chicago that are trying to bring together kind of wraparound support. So there's lots of newer organizations that are starting to get involved in it. And then, of course, there are, organizations that have been operating for a long time in wrapping community around people like Centering. Centering Pregnancy is an amazing model that's been in existence for decades that's really focused on how do we bring a community element to supporting people throughout that process. The challenge in a lot of situations and historically has been, we don't have a huge value related to motherhood in the United States. We don't invest a lot of money in it. The system is not set up to support it. Reimbursement rates for hospitals or health systems is not high when it comes to this. If you look at something like a knee replacement, a hospital can get a lot of money for doing a knee replacement and not nearly as much for doing a birth, right? And so it's been deprioritized in a lot of places for actual investment. And so part of what I think is exciting in the last, as I said, only last year or two has been that people are starting to look and say, this is a problem that is not only addressable, but it actually is something where we can create new opportunities to create connection and community around what people are doing already and build out really interesting models.
1: Lisa, I want to say this to you again, is that I know that it takes partners to do that, and I want you to be really clear. What kind of community partners are you looking for? Because I think sometimes, as you were saying before, is that we have such a focused idea about what we think the issue is, but there are some other people that could be supportive of you and your work, and so. What kind of partners are you looking for
0: Yes, no,
1: to
0: I
1: help
0: love
1: you?
0: that question because we love partners. I would have as many partners as we possibly can have. So I would put it in a couple of different buckets. One are community organizations who are already engaged, right? And as I said, we're trying to talk to people across lots of different areas, lots of different communities and ethnic and cultural communities. So one of the things that I think is interesting about Minnesota in particular is we have a lot of silos around different communities, right? Communities aren't great at talking to each other around the issues. And so there are wonderful organizations within the African American community, within the Latine community, within the Somali community, within the Hmong community that are doing efforts around maternal health. They don't always talk together, right? And so what we want to do is say we can partner with anybody, right? Because we want it to be a resource that is available within all these different communities and acknowledge that the challenges that we're facing are very similar, right? And the best way to do that is by collaborating together. And so engaging with community partners who are interested in engaging in maternal health is the kind of the first big bucket. The second is we're really interested in building out connections with either volunteers directly or people who run volunteer organizations. Because as I shared, kind of that DORA role is really based in the idea of these are people who already are the resource to their community. They're already engaging with people in their community. And we don't want to take that away from them. We want to give them resources and support so they don't burn out. Because when the caregivers burn out, you don't have anybody else to support them. And so we want to make sure that that's sustainable. So those are if your listeners, if people are looking at that and saying, "Hey, I want to help other people. I don't want it to be my whole job, right? I don't want to be on call as a doula 24 hours a day." That's okay. There are ways to engage and we want to create a path to saying, "Let's create a community of people who are passionate about caring for mothers and for families and for fathers and for that broader network of people who are bringing life into the world." We want to provide that support as well. And so I would say that's another big bucket is really connecting with people in the community who have that passion and saying, well, let's do it together. We're not asking for a ton of time. What we're really asking for is your passion and compassion for other people that are going through that process. And then the last area that I would say, in addition to the community organizations and the individuals, is people who are associated with healthcare in general, right? There's a lot happening in Minnesota around healthcare. The fraud redetermination that's going on right now is taking a lot of resources. And so people that work in and around health systems, people that work in and around insurance companies, which is a big part of the ecosystem in Minnesota, what we want to do is make sure that they have a way to link into what we're doing as well, that they know about it, that they understand that there can be a link between what's happening in the community and what's happening in healthcare organizations. And we want to partner with all of them because you need voices from all of these different places in order to make sure that the solution itself, the solution that we're offering, is as strong as possible. We want that collaboration.
1: What are some of the challenges that you're facing right now?
0: Yeah, well, as I shared, now is an interesting time in healthcare in Minnesota specifically because the federal government is doing a lot of intervention and looking into kind of how our health system operates and what that looks like. What that means is that a lot of people's focus is turned away from making a difference, making impacts going forward to having to look backwards and say, okay, how do we validate and prove ourselves? And that's part of the Minnesota Revalidate process that's going on now that the Department of Human Services has been leading. I would say there's also a fair amount of suspicion that exists within the healthcare system right now in general. Obviously, the impact of Operation Metro Surge is not over. I talk to a lot of people, especially within the Latine community or within the Indigenous community, even that are getting, they continue to be focused on and targeted and harassed in a lot of different areas. And so coming into a healthcare setting can be very challenging. What we want to do is provide a resource, a way to create that connection that doesn't feel as scary as sometimes even going into a hospital is, as sad as that is to say, right? Some people just don't feel comfortable going into a healthcare setting or bringing their families into a healthcare setting. And so I would say one of the challenges is the fact that we're navigating this space. I see it also as an opportunity to then say, how do we build broader community around this so that people aren't birthing alone, that they aren't in a situation where they don't have the support that they need? So I think what is challenge is also potential opportunity. It just, I think there is a strong ethic and ethos and belief in Minnesota that we should be there for each other and that we should be there to support each other. And so my hope is on the heels of all of these challenges that are coming into our healthcare system in general, we have the opportunity to expand and create something new that could really be a demonstration for the rest of the country, even.
1: So, you know, Elisa, the thing that I, again, like I said before, was that a lot of our listeners might not be in organizations and they may not be in the childbearing age group. How can we help you?
0: So the number one way I would say, first of all, know about us, right? Talk to people about us. We want you to know that there is a resource that we're building out, that we're creating. We want your questions. Reach out to us. Our website is www.aldeahealth.com, AldeahealthH.com. Ask us questions, right? We want, because when you do interact with people, right? When you find out that your niece is pregnant, when you find out that somebody is having issues in postpartum, right? We want that connection. We want you to feel that you have somewhere else to go. So some of it is just knowing about us. And if you feel that there's an opportunity to engage yourself because you want to help other people, and again, you don't want it to be your whole life, you want to spend 10 minutes a week just checking in with people. Our DORA program is a great way. We really want to build a community that is as diverse, as connected as possible. And so if that's an area where you feel like you already are a caregiver, you already are a person that is called to that work, we want to connect with you as well, because I think it's a great opportunity to integrate that into your life in a really low intensity way.
1: Well, I think people, they're probably as impressed as I am, you know. So once again, give us your website and contact information, and then give us your last word to the community.
0: Yeah, absolutely. So our website is www.aldeahealth, Aldea Health, Health, no spaces, no dots, .com. And so you can find more information about us and what we do there. We would love you to reach out to us. Please, there are forms for submission on our website. You can also give us a call. Our number is 833-512-5332, which is 1-833-51 Aldea, Aldea, if you type it in. And we always are open to people asking questions and coming to us or referring people that you think could be a good fit for the program. We would love to follow up with you. So I would say, just as a last word, I think that sometimes we sweep under the rug as an organization either the health of birthing families. We don't talk about it very much. We don't talk about the real physical, mental, and social challenges that can come along with this period. And we want you to feel as that you're part of a broader community that is thinking and acting on it. We want you to be part of our Aldea, part of our community. And so, if you're feeling that, if you're feeling like there's an opportunity to change, we really want you to see that there is hope for making things better in your immediate community, in the community at large, to say we could be the best place to give birth in the country, in the world. It just takes community to do it.
1: I appreciate you so much, Elisa. Thank you very much for sharing your information about your organization. 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